0: the best player. Yeah, he was chilling over there in OKC. They begged him to come. So either way, you're going to get that. And it feels like he's never quite settled in that, Rob. Like, set in that like, I did it. That was my decision. It worked for me. I own that. I'm 10 toes down. Leave me alone. It seems like he's never quite fully okay with that by some of his responses ever since he left.
1: No doubt. 877-99 on Fox. 877-996-6369. I just don't. KD is way. That's why I call him the Masot, the most sensitive of all time. You know, he's just sensitive about it when he doesn't have to be. He really doesn't. It would be different, Kelvin, if he went there and he's just a player on the team and Steph is driving the bus.
0: He was incredible.
1: He was the reason. Those shots in LeBron's mug.
0: Defensively, am I right? Blocking shots. He was incredible. We saw the best version of Kevin Durant we'd ever seen.
1: 877-99 on Fox. We do want to hear from you. Why do you think KD is trying to compare his Warriors team to these Sixers? Do they really compare? Is he on to something? Are Kelvin and I missing the boat on something? Or is he in left field? Because I think he's in left field.
0: Who else out there?
1: It is the who else is out in left
0: trying
1: field?
0: To see who else.
1: Wow.
2: It's just Rob Park on the fridge.
0: It ain't the Guardians. 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
1: Like Joe Adele, he's out there. It is the Odd Couple on a Magic City Monday. Rob Parker, Kelvin Washington. 877-99 on Fox. 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

0: Saturday morning. All right, we're leaving the phones. They're disconnected till Saturday morning. Now we're open for business. It's just ludicrous to me. You know, whether you were going to just try to ride it out, because there's still a lot of anger over what the Angels did and didn't do at the end of the Ohtani run. I remind them of all the monies that would have had to have been returned to Japanese advertisers, investors, and partners if Ohtani had been traded out of Anaheim, you know, the Los Angeles Angels of Anaheim, before leaving. So, you know, it was a nice clean wrap-up to that situation when he became a free agent acquisition by the Dodgers. But for Skubal, it's like, I don't know what your end game was if this is how you approach the business. Like, it's just dereliction of duty when it's all comes down to it. And we'll get into the philosophies of teams and what they would have or wouldn't have or should have or shouldn't have offered to all of it. But if this report is legit that they didn't do any of this until Saturday, nope, hold.
1: And I feel like overall, because even, you know, no matter what, it's okay. So you traded him right away. You didn't start till Saturday, and I can't believe that.
0: And he had 48
1: hours.
0: I can't
1: believe that everything was not legit with that, because it would be easy for other teams to say, oh, no, we talked to them about Skubal on Tuesday or Wednesday or Thursday. Somebody would say that. But the fact that you do it Saturday and you trade, you don't try to wait. You don't try to wait till the end. You don't because that's, I mean, it's like when you don't put the effort in, that I got a big problem with. And I don't feel like it's like, okay, you know what? I'm done. Let's make the move. He wants to be a Dodger anyway. We'll do him a favor. But I'm like, okay, even if you want to do the guy a favor and trade him to the Dodgers, you at least have to, okay, we want to maximize what we're getting.
0: Well,
1: make it look like we tried.
0: Right. You mentioned Sheehan. The other guy that's been great, we talked about him at the end of the last week, was Lauer. They've won 9 straight games. Instead, they get to keep him. And now he's a good long man that we saw last year in the playoffs of World Series. So, like, you didn't even get a guy to come into your rotation that was a serviceable option to keep you in the hunt. Like, because that's the other part, right? Okay, prospects of whether River Ryan gets back to what he once looked like he was going to be. I don't know. But Dodgers had a lot of guys that you probably could have gotten at least someone ready to take a spot in the rotation now. But again, dereliction of duty.
1: Exit, how about a Fresca exit? Swollen Dome, the Jason Smith Show with my best friend, Mike Harmon. We got more on trade deadline day. Coming up next, the moves we love, the moves that have a shake in our head. That's coming up next right here. Jason and Mike, Fox Sports Radio. 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

0: somebody else for the rest of the year. If you do that, that's something all teams will get on board mm-hmm. with, and you don't have a salary cap, which a lot of teams don't want. So, okay, that solves one of the biggest issues in the CBA, and you stop the Dodgers from putting the super team together.
1: Yeah, but right? One of the great memes of all time is the Spider-Man meme. All right, there's plenty coming off the new movie, but I'm talking about the old classic.
0: Spider-Man.
1: We're all pointing at each other.
0: Spider-Man.
1: 29 guys and whoever else wants to be part of those ownership groups, they should all be pointing at each other as the Dodgers erect a statue to Frank McCourt. Because his bankruptcy and chaos, they gave them that sweetheart media rights deal that gives them another $70 million a year to roll through that they don't share with anybody. So there's an extra bonus for you on top of all of it.
0: 100%.
1: And looking at just revenues, just really quickly, JP coming up with us in a minute, is that you only have, off of a Forbes report coming out of the 2024 season, you have seven teams that spent more than 50% of their revenue.
0: Yeah.
1: Seven.
0: Yeah.
1: Okay, so, all you, again, Spider-Man meme for the rest of
0: Spider-Man.
1: You.
0: Spider-Man.
1: And look at each Spider-Man. Other and go, yeah, should we be spending more? It's like, yeah, I kind of like putting it in my pocket.
0: Are you trying to win? Like that be right? Mad at your team more than that. But for the Dodgers, I get that because that's something they can do that not a lot of other teams can. But also, again, I've also just solved one of the biggest problems in the collective bargaining agreement in the offseason. Okay, no salary cap. All right, great. But you can't defer like the Dodgers. Oh, okay. Hey, great. I just solved it. Everybody go to lunch. See you guys in a little bit. We'll be back and finish up some paperwork and I'll be the greatest commissioner of all time. I made everybody happy.
1: Look at you.
0: See, look at that. I just
1: you
0: solved
1: saved
0: problem.
1: That hunk of metal.
0: I just solved the biggest problem in 3 minutes. That's all you got to do. Because, again, the deferral of the money, that's with Ohtani, $50 million. And to be it, that's what did it, man.
1: Well, I mean, you got a bunch of teams that do it just to a much smaller scale. They also don't have the revenues. Again, $70 million right up front.
0: Exit out by DeFresca. Exit Swollen Dome. The Jason Smith Show with my best friend, Mike Harmon. Coming up next, MLB Network insider John Paul Morosi stops by. Winners and losers of the trade deadline on the eve of Scooble's Dodgers debut. That's next. 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

0: danger zone in terms of injury possibilities there. And there are sure going to be some hiccups of him in the outfield. We'll see how that goes. It is the Ben Maller Show. And if you'd like to be part, you can join us right now, 877-99 on Fox. That's 877-996-6369. If you'd like to be part of the program, and I think we'll have, I don't see him on hold, but maybe we won't, Billy from Hollywood. We don't have our friend Weedman from Florida. We'll just take calls, and we have a bunch of random things to get to. Also, later this hour, Maller to the third degree, and the Insta Trivia will be coming up a little bit later in the hour. We'll take your calls, 877-99 on Fox, also on X, at Ben Maller. Follow that account, or don't bother. We're not going to read your comments. But at Ben Maller, if you want us to read your stuff, follow that page on X. Do us a solid. We'll do you a solid. That's how that's going to work. All right, we do see Billy is online. So if you want to ask him a question, hashtag ask a weed man. That's the hashtag as we continue talking about the baseball trade deadline, which has come and gone. We'll get to all of that, and we will do it next. However, look at the time. It is the A block. What hour is it? Let's find out.
1: Number two.
0: Thank you, thank you, thank you, Mr. Leprechaun guy. Well, my wife always says, Ben, you know, you're full of bull. And I said, you know, I am because of Weeble. 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

0: should know it. With each glance and every little movement you show it, love is all around, don't need to waste it. You can have the time, why don't you take it? You're gonna make it after all.
1: Yeah, look at that. Weed Man Hippie right there.
0: You know what that's from?
1: Yeah, I know what that's from. Nature Boy.
2: I don't. What's it from?
1: That's an old thing. Nature Boy writes in. He says, ask Weed Man if he's ever kissed a dog on the mouth. If not, has he ever kissed someone who just kissed a dog on the mouth?
0: No. I never kissed my dog. Never. You know, I had a beagle cocker spaniel.
1: Yeah.
0: I had a black shepherd.
1: All right, we don't need every dog. We're good. Bozo, the district attorney, writes in. He says, ask a weed man. This is from Bozo. He says, with all that you have been through, how do you maintain such a positive attitude? This is a question we get all the time, Weed Man. You're so happy all the time.
0: Yeah, I try to stay happy. I really do. I try to stay happy. I like that I'm in Florida and it's warm. I'm very simple. I like the sunshine. I like the warm weather. You know, I like this, that CVS is right down the block for me. And I'm happy.
1: All right. You're a happy person. That's great. The world needs more happy people. You're very happy. It's wonderful. Shane in Des Moines writes in and says, what is the last hat or sports jersey Weed Man bought or owned? I'm guessing it was a Miami Marlins hat back in the day. All right. Weed Man.
0: No, it was a New York Mets hat.
1: Like a 1980s Mets hat, something like that,
0: yeah,
1: back in the day?
0: Weed Man,
1: did you see the 86 Mets had a reunion over the weekend? 40 years later,
0: wow,
1: they had a reunion.
0: Wow, I was there. I was at Shea Stadium.
1: I know. Yeah.
0: I had great seats. I had a friend in the ticket office who'd get me the greatest seats. I sat next to Lisa Strawberry and Monica Gruden.
1: Now you're just dropping names. But it was fascinating, Weed Man, because you know, these guys are all old guys. Some of them are dead. They're old people now. Ed Hearn, the catcher, he's like had all kinds of health problems. He had his ear cut off. He said, you know, some of these guys were in wheelchairs. It was wild.
0: Why would he have his ear cut off? Why?
1: He's got. I read about it. Ed Hearn was the backup catcher.
0: I never heard of that.
1: On the Met. Yeah, I know. He's had a lot of health problems in recent years, and it was cool. And Kevin Elster, who I was, he played on the Dodgers when I was doing.
0: Oh, I love Kevin Elster. Well, sure.
1: I haven't seen him in years. And I saw a photo of him, and oh my God, he looks. He kind of looks like a sleazy used car salesman. Or somebody trying to sell you on like a product you don't really need, like a timeshare or something like that.
0: Wow.
1: All right, Weed Man, I got to go, Weed Man, but thank you so much, Weed Man Hippie. All right, go away. There he is, Weed Man Hippie. Ask a Weed Man every week at about this time. Straight ahead, we've got Maller to the third degree. Time now, though, for the Insta Trivia. And we'll do it quickly because otherwise Lorena will get upset. We don't want that at all. Luis Garcia Jr. joined blank and became the second player in Yankees franchise history to have a go-ahead home run in the seventh inning or later in his Yankee debut. Again, Luis Garcia joining blank, second player in franchise history to have a go-ahead home run seventh inning or later in his Yankee debut. That's the Insta Trivia. Answer next.
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0: is paid, that will be determined at another time. I'm not worried about him. He's not going to have to take a payday loan out to pay his bills. Next!
1: Cowboys exec Stephen Jones said over the weekend that they wouldn't rule out selling a piece of the team. Ben, do you think Jerry would ever do that?
0: No, and he'll talk about it. You know, it's a free source of money. I've heard Mark Cuban's name has been mentioned. I don't buy it. I'll tell you what happens, though. When Jerry crosses the pearly gates and goes to the other side, at that point, I think Stephen Jones will sell, not the whole thing, but he'll sell like 49% of the Dallas Cowboys. I predict that will happen just to get free money and all that. So I don't believe while Jerry Jones is alive, that's his baby. That's his pride and joy. He doesn't want to give anyone access to the Cowboys. All right, there it is, Maller of the Third Degree. How did we do?
1: You passed this edition.
0: Winner, winner, winner! Chicken dinner! Time now for the always popular Maller Riddle of the Day, and we'll get back to the calls. Here's the Riddle of the Day. You can answer it on X at Ben Maller. So, cheating Astro outfielder Taylor Trammell. He went viral for blank after flying out. All right, so Astros outfielder Taylor Trammell went viral for blank after flying out. The answer, we'll get to it, and we will do it next. However, it's that time again. It's the A Block. What hour is it? Let's see. Can we count to what hour it is?
2: Number three.
0: There you go. 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
2: Jim Rome here with your Rome Report. Another bad day for Tony Romo as CBS announced it's placing him on leave following his arrest last week on suspicion of driving under the influence. The network also announced J.J. Watt will work those games that Romo misses. Also not a good sign. And it leaves so many unanswered questions. How many games will he miss? Is it a suspension or are they setting it up to fire him? And will anybody miss him while he's gone? Now that one I can answer, no. You do know you have one of the best jobs in the business, right? An incredible job that you probably could have had for 25 or 30 more years if you just put in the work and not get picked up for driving under the influence, allegedly. But apparently, you couldn't do either because you ask any average viewer and they will tell you your performance has fallen off dramatically. And as for avoiding an OWI, well, we've all seen the footage. I'm not sure why CBS likes you so much. 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

0: 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No, no, no. We're much cooler than that. We're a podcast. Yeah, we just stay up all night recording the podcast, and we happen to broadcast it live on the radio and all that stuff. And a lot of you tell me you only hear this hour, whether you're working or just getting up, trying to get the jump on the traffic, doing the grown-up thing. So if you're one of the majority that do not hear the whole show, well, good news, everything's saved for posterity's sake. You can go back and listen to the radio show. I just did. It's available everywhere you get your podcast. It's called, and this is really a creative name, and I don't know who came up with it. Some big marketing person at Fox came up with it. It's called the Ben Maller Show podcast. Wow. I know, it's wild. Really crazy. And so check that out. It's all 4 hours. It's also been cannibalized. And according to Ryan and Shrewsbury, today's episode is 1.8 seconds long. So best of 1.8 seconds long.
1: That's pretty good.
0: Thank you. Check out the Ben Maller Show podcast. And on the weekends, the Fifth Hour podcast. Don't forget last weekend, the crappiest podcast ever that I was a part of. That was on the Friday pod last week. But now here we go.
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0: And away we go. It is Cite the Bite, the great sports radio mystery. 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Here.
3: I learned from it.
0: All right. I learned from it. Play again.
3: I learned from it.
0: All right. Do you recognize that voice? You do? All right. Call up 877-99 on Fox. I say caller 5. We'll get it. Caller 5.
1: Lorraine? I'm going to say caller 3.
0: All right. Koopaloop.
4: I think it's going to be caller 5.
0: All right. Let's go to the phones right now, and we'll start out with caller number 1. Frank the Tank is in Iowa. Frank, you're my leadoff hitter on Cite the Bite.
5: Is that the worst baseball player in the world, John Rocker?
0: Is that John Rocker? No. He was actually not bad for a couple years and then became bad. Let's go to Eddie in Charlotte. This is the famous thumbs up, thumbs down, Eddie. Hello, Eddie.
6: Hello, Mr. Maller. Is that possibly quarterback of the New York Football Giants, Jackson Dart?
0: Is that Jackson Dart of the Giants? No, that is incorrect, Eddie. But keep listening. You'll be surprised. And we need thumbs up, thumbs down, Eddie. We need thumbs up, thumbs down. So later this week, let's do it. All right. Nickname. Here we go. First clue. Had the nickname Nature Boy in high school in tribute to wrestling legend Ric Flair. Play it again. Play it again.
3: I learned from it.
0: Play it again.
3: I learned from it.
0: 2% chance is in Alabama on Cite the Bite. He's caller number 3.
7: I'm going to go with Drake May.
0: Is that Drake May of the Patriots? No, that is not 2% chance. Call us tomorrow. We'll do some hot dating talk with you. There you go. Let's go to Alex, who's caller number 4 in Southern California. Hello, Alex. Welcome.
8: Is it Nacho Libre?
0: Is that the great Nacho Libre? Tremendous answer. Thank you.
8: Wrong.
0: Thank you for that. All right. Time for caller number 5, but first a clue. Oh, we don't have time. We don't know. It's, you know who it is? Cam Scattaboos. Cam Scattaboos. Cam Scattaboos. Giants. Cam Scattaboos.
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20: The St. Louis Cardinals scored seven runs in the top of the eighth, one at the Yankees, 13-7. Alec Burleson went at Colorado. Two more homers for Junior Caminero. He has 32. Arizona took the late game 5-1 over San Diego. The Padres, who had won 8 of 9, are now two games back of Philadelphia for the last NL wildcard spot. The Phillies Yankees had a comeback victory over Washington 6-3. Pittsburgh held on 4-3 at Milwaukee. The Cubs beat the slumping Dodgers 10-5. Toronto ended Houston's six-game winning streak 3-1. And San Francisco won 5-1 at Texas. The Rangers, who committed five errors, have lost six games in a row. The Red Sox got catcher Adley Rutschman in trade from Baltimore. Seattle got outfielder Taylor Ward from Baltimore. I'm Steve DeSager.
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0: those like industrial strength ones, saying that whatever the P980C,
1: the N95,
0: right?
1: Yeah.
0: Oh, like,
1: Brady autograph one for me.
0: That's the one you have to get, man. I was wearing a picture of a lion on a piece of cloth with
2: if we want to really dive into this, like. If it wasn't N95, it really didn't do anything. And actually, if you looked at the research from that time period, it actually made you more risk of getting a respiratory infection, because you most likely, if you had any bacteria issues, you were just breathing in the crap that was getting stuck on the mask or the mask was carrying. So there was a ton of things that, looking back on it, I think that, look, there's a lot of people who should have been able to question things more and not feel like they were, you know, told to shut up. And just follow. I mean, and again, it goes back to, like, we didn't know. There's an element of unknown too, where people tried to react what they felt like they were doing in their best interest. And that's why maybe there's an element of, you know, people not being held accountable, because they can hide under that and say, well, it was what we thought was best at the time. Looking back on it, yeah, maybe it wasn't. Maybe it was, you know, maybe it was, that wasn't the healthiest thing for us to not have people be able to be outside on the beach or the sun or whatever else. But to not be able to question it, I think, was the greater issue. And I think that's one of the things Aaron's talked a lot about. Yeah. It's like there couldn't even be a conversation about it, which is also a greater issue with our entire country.
0: Yeah.
2: Is we now, for whatever reason,
0: you're not allowed to say what you feel.
2: You're not allowed to ask a question or talk about it.
0: Unless it's, you know, what,
2: like,
0: they
2: like
0: want.
2: We don't, like, we don't have different perspectives on
0: yeah.
2: it.
0: Yeah.
1: When you guys were at the Penn State Iowa game, I was watching that game from a hospital room next to my mom. She was in the critical care unit, and it was part of the COVID ward, to where they were so overflowed by patients and whatnot that were coming in. And the hospital staff was just almost delirious, because they were overwhelmed. They were understaffed. There were some that left because they didn't want to be forced to get a vaccine. All of that's happening. And I can remember, you know, kind of sitting there and, you know, we're just kind of hanging out. I remember the game was on TV, and I was talking to one of the nurses that was coming by to help out and whatnot. And I just said, how are you guys doing this? They're like, well, that's the hard part. I'm like, what's the hard part? They pointed outside the room. A person had just passed, literally moments earlier. Their family couldn't get close to them because of the social distancing to say goodbye, and had to do it outside a room.
0: Crazy.
1: As they died alone in that room.
0: That happened with my family.
1: That's
0: when my grandfather passed, like, away. That, yeah.
1: So that's why this stuff, people could say, well, look, it was old news. It was
0: back.
1: Yeah.
0: Yeah, man. You're
1: like,
0: right, Jonas.
1: Like, there's a lot of people that really got burned for good, that are never going to have those moments back and that opportunity back to say goodbye. So that's why this is a touchy subject for a lot of people. And Rodgers is simply, like we said,
0: calling it out
1: from his point of view, man. Like, I was also affected by this, and there was a lot of people that had things to say. So yeah, it's rough, but at least he got it off his chest. So,
2: well, from talking about people having a dirt nap, you know, when life's busy, sleep matters. 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
1: Hey, by the way, for what it's worth, for anybody that's wondering whether or not Rodgers did any good yesterday, Antonio Brown did give him the Cracker of the Day award.
0: Bam.
1: On social media.
0: Bam.
1: Based on those comments. So just want to point that out. It is two pros.
0: Antonio Brown, boy.
1: I didn't send that one.
2: You always assume he's the one tweeting that too.
1: It's his account. I'm going to take him for his word.
2: I'm just saying. I'm almost positive that's been sold off. Hey,
1: by the way, didn't he get fined a bunch of money because he had fake vax cards? I think Antonio Brown got popped. Yeah, because he had
2: fined by who?
1: He said he lost a bunch of money because he had fake vax cards, and so he got punished by the NFL or something like that. Hmm. There was something that happened along those. Yeah, that's his
0: Brady's
1: claim.
0: Fingers.
2: No. Because this is like one of those things that Jonas would make up, okay, and then no one holds him accountable.
1: All right, so hold me accountable. All right. Go ahead.
0: Oh, he's looking.
2: He was not financially fined.
1: He said he was. No. I'm just saying, man.
2: He was not financially fined. It ended up being a suspension, but It said the NFL and FPL found he misrepresented his COVID-19 vaccination status and used a fake card.
1: Yeah. Well, it's unfortunate. But, you know, he's handing out awards now. So we are going to have
0: if Aaron Rodgers had got his way, he wouldn't have got suspended.
1: Yeah.
0: Just saying.
1: That's true.
0: just saying.
1: We do have another edition of In Case You Missed It coming up later on this hour. We're going to find out what the hell we're watching here. Hour two of the program. Pete Prisco's going to stop by. A little red ass on a Tuesday morning.
0: We can't
1: morning.
0: Do Diana Rossini next segment. we got a few segments. There's a lot of meat for Aaron Rodgers on his bones.
1: We are going to have another edition of The Leftovers coming up in hour three of the program. All of it is yours here on this three-hour extravaganza. Up next, though, a lot of moving and shaking in the world of sports yesterday, not named Aaron Rodgers, and it's yours right here on FSR.
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7: 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It's very clear that Boston believes the time is now. 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

0: Two pros and a cup of Joe, Fox Sports Radio, LeVar Arrington, Brady Quinn, Jonas Knox with you here. Coming up top of next hour, a little over 10 minutes from now, it's back. Not LeVar, but it's back. And we'll tell you what it is again a little over 10 minutes from now here on FSR. By the way, before we get to another edition of In Case You Missed It, be sure to check out our YouTube channel for the show. 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Tap the thumbs up icon and comment away. 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
1: Sometimes you can't get to everything in the world of sports or entertainment. Good thing the guys are here to bring you In Case You Missed It.
0: Guys, we got a little bit of a problem here.
2: Uh-oh.
0: All right. We've chronicled the Ricky Pearsall, the Kyle Shanahan, just sort of the issues the 49ers have had. And you're probably thinking, well, you know, just a couple of freak occurrences, isolated incidents, not a big deal, nothing to worry about. Then you start to look down the list of 49ers that are currently dealing with an injury. Mike Evans, Pearsall, Andrew Farmer, Stribling.
2: Mike Evans looked injured. He looks injured healthy.
0: Malik Mustafa, Kalen Black. There's Christian Kirk. Like, there's a number of guys that are currently dealing with something with the 49ers. And so people have now started to reignite the, hey, where do they practice at? And it's real close to that substation or nuclear reactor or whatever we want to call it. And I don't know how you guys felt about training camp, or if you preferred going away for training camp, or, you know, staying locally or at the team facility. But I know Fred Warner loves sticking around and being there, but maybe there is something too. We should probably take the training camp elsewhere if we're going to continue on here, because the substation discussions have become louder and louder with the 49ers dealing with all these issues.
2: Okay.
3: Well, I mean, what do they do during the season comes around then? They just, I mean, it's right next to their stadium. It's right next to their practice fields. You can go away for camp, but what happens then when you come back for the season?
0: Can't you have FIFA come in and just cover it up? They did it with Levi Stadium. They did it with the logo. They've got enough pull, apparently, to make the NFL just sort of bend the knee at will. So, like, can't FIFA just come in, pay him a few bucks, and just take care of the whole thing? Like, you don't need it.
3: This is also something that, like, sounds like a classic Jonas Knox radio take. We're like, all right, well, like, where do the 49ers rank on, for example, RotoWire's 2026 Injury Risk Index? Well, they actually rank number one. So there is some validity. There is something to what Jonas is saying about the substation and drawing more theories because how banged up they are right now.
2: They practice next to Chernobyl.
0: They do, man. Look at that place. It's awful.
3: Wasn't that where they had their team bonding?
2: Oh, no.
3: Did they go to Chernobyl for like a team trip or something?
0: Oh, probably. No.
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13: The Tampa Bay Rays now lead by 3.5 games over the Yankees in the AL East. Tampa Bay won at Colorado 13-9, while St. Louis beat the Yankees in New York 13-7, scoring 7 times in the top of the 8th. Alec Burleson with 3 homers, 6 RBIs. Philadelphia sent Washington to a 6th straight loss, 6-3. Pittsburgh and the Cubs each with wins. Toronto ended Houston's 6-game winning streak, 3-1. Texas has lost 6 in a row. San Francisco beat them 5-1. Arizona took the late game over the Padres 5-1. Before the trade deadline, the Phillies acquired second baseman Luis Arraez from San Francisco. The Guardians traded for all-star pitcher Foster Griffin from the Nationals, and the Padres acquired two pitchers, Casey Mize from Detroit and Robbie Ray from San Francisco. A new Chicago Bears safety, Kobe Bryant, will miss 8 to 10 weeks after a knee injury in practice. I'm Steve DeSager.
14: You know what time it is?
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0: Rivalry. It's always going to be a rivalry. I mean, it's especially bringing it back and the history behind it. You know, it's, I mean, think about it. That game survived world wars. Like COVID's the only thing that stood in its way for a year. And that when, so when you think about the history of those two teams finding their way, and even logistically, like Notre Dame making their way out to Southern California to play that game way back when you're traveling by train, like they've been able to make that game happen. So it is a rivalry. It will always be a rivalry. That's what's the saddest part about us having a 4-year gap is the people who got involved in this somehow couldn't find a way of making it work and extending it. So we didn't have to have this gap in time where when historians of college football look back and go, hey, why'd they stop playing for that like 4-year span? Like what's going to be the conclusion? I mean, one side of the conversation, they might put on Lincoln Riley since he started the conversation in the first place. The SC folks who live in a world of delusion, they'll probably say, oh, it's Notre Dame. They said any place, anywhere, and they didn't want to play in week zero or week one of this 2026 season. It's like, okay, what about 2027? What about 2028, 2029? And that's where like it draws up some of those conversations of, well, you know, there's less non-conference games for SC to deal with, and maybe they didn't want to, whatever the case is. It doesn't matter. At the end of the day, there's this gap in this rivalry that is completely unnecessary, but at least they were able to get it done. And for the ones who get it done, Grainger offers access to over 1 million products and the scale to deliver when and where you need them, the right tools and supplies. They're never far away. Call clickgrainger.com or just stop by.
1: That's what I'm talking about right there. Look at that.
2: I mean, you got it in.
1: Look at that.
2: Got it in. I mean,
1: by the way, you know, I almost well done. I almost called one of the at least called a play for one of the Brady Quinn Notre Dame USC games.
2: Okay, you called it.
1: There was a contest they did on a local radio station out here where you sent in a mock play by play call of a USC game. And so I did it as a joke. Like, I think I was.
2: Of course you did.
1: Well, I think I was hammered. Mm-hmm. And I made it to the finalists, like the top two or three. And ultimately, I didn't win it. But the winner.
2: Where's
1: got,
2: the winner?
1: Well, I have no idea.
2: Oh. They're not hosting a morning drive show for Fox Sports.
1: Well, no, Radio. But like the winner actually ends up getting to call a play in that game on radio. Mm. And so I was so upset about it that I finagled some things and made it to where, since I didn't get to call that game, I made it to where Brady and I still got to work together all those years.
0: Okay, that's what it is. I was going to say, could you give us an example of one of those calls?
2: Yeah, like, give us an example. Right now? Let's get it.
1: I'm trying to think who were the players back then.
2: Let's make them up.
0: Oh my gosh, dude. Yeah, like, what does it matter? Did you really think you were going to venture down this path and we weren't going to hold you accountable? Yes, for...
2: Just make it up. Give us a call. You know what?
0: Where do you think this is
2: going
0: to go,
2: give us a little music bid.
1: All right, I got
2: Lorraine,
1: it.
2: Lorraine, I know we're up against the break, but give us a little music bid.
1: Notre Dame,
2: you know?
1: Fight song. Brady, right. Who is your running back?
0: Darius Walker.
1: All right. Notre Dame with the ball. 4th and 6 from the USC 24-yard line.
2: How much time is left?
1: Darius Walker in the backfield.
2: Hold on now. You got to say how much time is left.
1: Samardzija split right.
2: Oh, God.
1: Quinn out of the shotgun.
2: This is why I lost.
1: Clock winding down. Play clock at 2. Play clock at 1. They get the ball off. Quinn back to throw. Pressured. Rolls right. Fires. Samardzija caught it! Touchdown! Touchdown! Touchdown! Touchdown, Irish! Quinn to Samardzija! They've done it again! There are USC fans sobbing in their COVID masks! Going home with an L!
2: What is this voice? You sound like a poor man's Myron Cope.
0: I do like how he added the crowd noise with the breath. At the, you guys...
1: Yeah, I think I did that in the mock call too.
2: I don't know how important the play is. You didn't tell me what the down. You didn't tell me the down. Oh, you did say distance.
1: Yeah, 4th and 6.
2: You didn't say the quarter or the time, bro.
1: Yeah, what about Darius Walker flanked to Quinn's right? That's painting the picture on radio.
0: Yeah,
1: all right.
0: Yeah,
2: I can see why you lost.
1: I could have taken That's insulting. I could have taken it a step further. I could have said, you know, moving left to right on your radio dial.
2: You could have said that. That was a very well
1: used
2: line.
1: That's one of my
2: line.
1: Favorite things.
2: That was a great line for radio calls.
1: But it is what it is. It worked out. We're all together. All of us.
2: All right. I guess that's what we call it.
1: And you're back. It is Two Pros and a Cup of Joe here on Fox Sports Radio. All right, so coming up next here, we are going to find out what the hell's going on with the latest drama in the NFL involving one former quarterback, and that's yours right here on FSR. But every sports season is built on preparation, studying the trends, and making the necessary adjustments to reach the ultimate goal. 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
9: Jim Rome here with your Rome Report. The national outrage against the Dodgers doing what we knew they were going to do all along, trade for Tarek Skubal before the deadline, is pretty hilarious to me. As I posted on X, hey haters, what are they supposed to do? Not try their hardest to three-peat? Not take advantage of having the best farm system in the bigs? Speaking of which, stop acting like they just signed this guy to a billion-dollar free agent deal. They didn't. He's a free agent at the end of the season. Dodgers manager Dave Roberts said it best, anybody else could have done what LA did. And it's true. The Dodgers didn't give up jack to get this guy. Any number of other teams could have matched or bettered that package. So, we're going to kill LA for trying to win but let others skate for not trying? Make that make sense. The Dodgers have nothing to apologize for, but some of you do for your horrible takes in response to them being the best organization in the game. I'm Jim Rome. And remember, you can always follow me on Instagram at Jim Rome.
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4: 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I applaud the audacity of Red Sox general manager Craig Breslow going for it at the trade deadline, trading for Orioles catcher Adley Rutschman. Some will say that Breslow gave up too much to get Rutschman. I say the Red Sox have been awesome, and this is honoring his team's recent performance. I'm Nick Costos.
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0: 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Kyle Tucker's hitting 230. Oh, Edwin Diaz. 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Guy missed the first 85 games. Oh, Ohtani's going to ruin baseball. 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The Yankees, Steinbrenner, were a villain. 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
5: Tell me what's worse. Being on the hook in the future for $1.1 billion and winning right now. And winning a lot right now. Being on the hook for $1.1 billion in the future and being on the verge of doing something that no National League team has ever done. What's worse, that or being on the hook for $750 million right now on a team that sucks to one guy? Am I going too fast for you? Do I need to slow down and repeat that? Because I will. What's worse, being on the hook for just over $1 billion in the future for multiple players while you have a chance to do something right now that no National League team has ever done in the history of the sport, or being on the hook for nearly $750 million for one single player in the here and now for a team that sucks? You tell me. But the Dodgers are the villain. All right. Van Smack. Man, why do I keep winning these easy fights? Van Smack. At CDOT's nemesis and Dat Dog Dude met up for a pre-lunch today. CDOTS crushed the tacos and D3 went nice on some Rellenos. Someone needs to take a run at Vic. Dude is as washed as they come. Wore Denver clones. Wore Vic's penicillin prescription. Signed, Will in Denver and at CDOT's nemesis. What's up, fellas? There they are. You know what that is? That's a two clone stock. A two-person clone stock. What's up, bro?
6: It's two for me.
5: That's two for them.
6: It's two for me. It's two for me.
5: With a wild gratuitous swing at Vic. What up, my brother? Love it. All right, so CDOT's crushed the tacos and D3 went nice on some Rellenos. And then they added, somebody needs to take a run at Vic. Dude is as washed as they come. Wore Denver clones. Wore Vic's penicillin prescription. Good stuff. Appreciate you, dudes. Way to come together for a mini clone stock. A two-person clone stock. Jimmy, you think that version of the national anthem hurt your ears? You should have been me listening to it. Signed, Commissioner Ears, Ron in Illinois. All right, Illinois, your guy, Brett Bielema, is coming up. Can you imagine this?

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12: Who, me? It was really a kind of a funny experience, but I just wanted to tell Ken he's going to have a great time, and I wanted to extend my gratitude to you and your staff and Craig Kitchen again, because it was an amazing experience.
13: And Tony, I want to extend my gratitude to you, man. You are a class act. You are a great dude, and I really appreciate your support and you doing what you did. It was great to see you, and you were a great hang, man. That was awesome. I'm so glad you heard that, and I'm glad you had a good time. We had a great time seeing you. You're all class.
12: Thanks, Jim. I still listen every day.
13: All right. Appreciate you, Tony. You're a good man, dude. Good man. All right. So he just happened to hear me talking about that. Ken, the Ken in San Antonio, famous Ken, Ken won this year's auction. And the auction benefits the Radio Hall of Fame, which is a nonprofit. So they auction off a number of items, a number of prizes, and Ken saw it, and Ken stroked a big old check, like I'm sure Tony did a couple of years back. And Tony came. Tony's New York City. Tony came to Vegas. We hung out. He was awesome. And Ken was geeked. And Ken was already talking about, hey, listen, I'm really eager to get there. I really appreciate you guys. Love you guys. You know that. Love the show. Love that I could contribute to a good cause. I got to find silk. We've got to get some clone stocks because Super Bowl is in L.A. once again. So he's already set that thing up. That's going to be on Radio Row. Sorry about that, Parody Larry. If you want to get in and you want to be on the row, then that's kind of how you have to do it. Or at least Ken found his way in. So that's pretty wild. So Tony just happened to hear me talking about that and called up today. So that's cool. Appreciate you, dude. All right, some reaction really quickly. Radiation levels dash okay. Quote, this BB Smalls take by Rome is long overdue. I know, man. I tried to have my dudes back as long as I possibly could, and so it's just no longer possible. 1F Jeff. It's weird that Mario always mentions BB Smalls. Signed, Lorenzo bitching about Shohei. Bodie and Pearland. Thank you, Bubba. Most serial killers had pet cats, by the way.
14: What's up, Bubba?
13: I mean, Bubba, we've always had cats. I've never killed anybody. And you know what? I'm going to put myself out there. You know how people always say never? I'm going to say it right now. I'm never going to kill anybody, much less multiple people. And in order to be considered a serial killer, you need to kill more than one person. Bubba. So now I know you said most serial killers had pet cats, but not all serial killers. Vic and NoCal. He's not going to be discouraged. He keeps coming. He's hoisting up another one. Shooter's going to shoot. I wish I could talk about Bella's cat as glowingly as Mario talks about BB Smalls. Signed, Mr. B. Vic.
15: Now call again.
13: You know what, Vic? You knocked down that three. Nothing but net. Twine didn't even move. That was wet, Vic. That was smooth, Vic. All right, when we come back, Mike Sando joins us. Looking forward to that. He writes a great annual column about the tiers and quarterbacks in the NFL. We will have that conversation on the other side of this.
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21: Andy Ortiz. 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
7: His response was, quote, just doing the fans a solid B. Just doing the fans a solid B? But do you two know each other? You just beat her? There you go. My man put me in there, too. Nice job, dude. Nice job, big dude. So let me go back to what he said. Can you, XCR, can you post what he said? So what he said, and Tommy, let's you and I talk about this for a minute, because you and I are both saying this. So he would know, this guy's a former player, and he knows that market well. And he said, quote, don't shoot the messenger. Word in the Cleveland Browns locker room is the best quarterback isn't Deshaun or Shador right now, with the eyes emoji, looking back. Now, one of the guys that took offense to that is one of our favorite guys ever. And he pushed back. And I think, correct me if I'm wrong, that's why I want to bring you into this, Gerald McCoy. Gerald McCoy's been on ESPN just lighting it up, crushing it. Like, Gerald McCoy is just all energy, all insight, all show. Like, Gerald McCoy is just one of my favorite athletes ever. But he took offense to that. Like, come on, man. Come on, man. Did he take offense to the post, or did he take offense to something else? Gerald.
8: I don't want to put words in Gerald's mouth, but I think it was basically a point that was like, this is just talk that happens around practice. There's, you know, training camp is a weird time. It doesn't really mean anything. They're just practicing. You're reading into it, basically. And Braden's point was just, this is just what I heard. As I'm just passing along. I'm not interjecting anything. It says right there, don't shoot the messenger. So it's very funny. Shady tried to push back, and it was just like, again, this is just what I'm hearing. I'm just sharing what I'm hearing. And I don't know. Why would anyone be shocked by that? I mean, you saw Deshaun got booed at practice today. There are all these weird stats. If you look on X, there you go. If you look on X, there's all these charts that show the pass attempts, the touchdowns, the interceptions, day-to-day, and cumulative from Browns camp so far. And it's not, I mean, I believe Watson has something like 6 interceptions. This is so silly talking about practice stats, but this is what it's like in Cleveland right now. The point is, if you're following it closely, it is not beyond the realm of possibility that Alvin could be right in this, I mean, in this race.
7: A couple of thoughts. Number one, I'm not arguing football.
8: There you
7: with,
8: go. Okay, you're watching the stream. There are the stats right now.
7: Day 6 of Browns training camp is in the books. Here's how the quarterbacks performed in team drills. 7-on-7, 11-on-11. Shador Sanders took all the first team reps. So Shador, 21-25,
8: but he
7: got all
8: day.
7: The first team reps.
8: Alvin did not have a good day.
7: Alvin, only 4-of-7 with an INT.
9: Withdraw.
7: The creep, 5-of-11. But here's the thing, and I don't want to read too much into these practice stats, and I sure as hell don't want to argue football with Gerald McCoy, because he's Gerald McCoy. But Braden's point is, look, man, I'm not trying to start anything at all. Don't shoot the messenger. This is just what I've heard in the locker room. In the locker room. And as a former player, you know, not one of us who's around there, not some blogger, not some egg.

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13: A happy Tuesday. Welcome into BetMGM Tonight right here on Westwood One Sports. I'm PJ Glasser. That is Pete Futak here with you for the next 5 hours up until 11 p.m. Eastern Time. So much to talk about here on this Tuesday edition of BetMGM.
14: That's not enough tonight. They need more of us. 5 hours is not, that's not going to get it done. We need more time.
13: Could you go six? Could you go six, Pete? Seven?
14: Whatever. Six strong. Exactly. Exactly. It's whatever we need. Quality, you know, quality start through, you know, perfect game, the whole thing. Like, let's just keep going until it's
13: well,
14: off here.
13: Especially with an episode like tonight that we have where we're going to be previewing the NFC South. We're going to be previewing the ACC. We'll be talking about the 2027 draft class. We'll be talking about Major League Baseball. It's the first day after the trade deadline that had some excitement yesterday in Major League Baseball. And we'll also have two great guests join us on the show. Nick Shipkowski to talk Notre Dame will join us at 9 p.m. Eastern time. And then Linnell Willingham, who will be on after us from 11 p.m. till 3 a.m. Eastern. We'll be talking some NFL. Linnell is going all around the East Coast, going to different training camps across the NFL.
14: That sounds fun.
13: To talk that with Linnell.
14: Yeah. Yeah, that sounds like fun. Are we going to talk LeBron at all? Is that? Oh, that was last show.
13: Last show. We talked plenty of LeBron last show. No NBA today, Pete. Everybody's in full football mode. And this is why LeBron made his decision when he did, because he World Cup was over. He got to be the storyline. He got to be in block A of every show. He had his moment of the sun, and now we're on to football, Pete. NFL, college football.
14: Yeah, exactly. Like, does anybody remember where he even went? Oh, yeah, the 76ers. Okay, great. You know, does it really matter? No. It's football season. Well, look, wake us up in May, like in April. I know people like the NBA and they have to bet on and all that kind of stuff. But, like, we're a little while away. We're just getting this thing going. It's training camp time. People care about that. College football polls are coming out and media days are. I was just at the Big Ten media day stuff. That was interesting. And I'm ready. I'm ready for something football. And with all the other stuff that's going on in the football world, with especially college, where you have players coming back to from the NFL, like you not technically know, but they were out, now they're back in. It's just got kind of weird. So I'm ready to actually care about the game itself.
13: Pete, I got a couple of texts on August 1st from a few different of my buddies in different group chats that were like, okay, I'm officially excited for college football now. Like once the calendar turns to August and you know that you're getting football that month, it's a little bit different. But this is the day when I start to get excited. When we get the preseason coaches poll to come out, just so we can see like a number next to each of these teams. When we see that top 25, because we kind of have an idea of like what some iteration of the top 25 is. Maybe there's some teams like 21 through 25 that are different, but certainly in that top 18, top 20, kind of the teams that you would think would be up there. But then it's maybe a different order than what you initially thought. So for all the listeners out there, all the viewers out there that are checking us on Westwood One Sports or on YouTube, the Odyssey app, whatever it may be, I'll read off the top 10 of the preseason coaches poll in the top 25. The Ohio State Buckeyes are number one, Oregon two, Georgia three, Texas four, Notre Dame five, Indiana, your defending champs, are six, Miami, who they played in the national title game last year, seven, A&M eight, Oklahoma nine, and Ole Miss rounds out the top 10 in the coaches poll, top 25. So, Pete, when you initially saw the coaches poll released, you saw the top 10 teams. What were some of your initial reactions?
14: The SEC dominated this thing. And it's, You know, it's you're like you said, it's always kind of interesting to see the snapshot of what others think, because I do this every day all year long. And I realize that, you know, the average person doesn't care about stuff until now. And so I have my preconceived notions of how good these teams are. And I pretty much know all these teams inside and out. But you're right. It's interesting to see what this really matters. Now, remember, back in my day, a million years ago, like this would be everything. This day would be the coaches pulling the AP poll, because back in the poll and bowl days before the college football playoff and before the BCS, if you were ranked 1, 2, or 3 and you didn't lose, you were right there in the national title mix all year no matter what, because they didn't change the polls from the start. Now, they're really just kind of a fun exercise, especially the coaches poll doesn't mean as much, but it is interesting to see how these things look. And the other thing to remember about all this is these are done by college football coaches. They're not exactly doing deep dives into, you know, Utah State or Eastern Michigan and stuff. So they're kind of, you know, big picturing this. But with that said, it's a lot about the brand names. And so the big thing that really stood out to me is that, yeah, the best teams in the country are still the Big Ten. Ohio State 1, Oregon 2. Kind of surprised at Indiana number 3. And the crazy, or at 6, I'm sorry. And the crazy part about Indiana at 6 is they got 14 first place votes, which means a lot of other coaches had Indiana way down on their list, which, you know, good luck with that, which I assumed that there would be sort of a respect factor at Cignetti, that they were going to pay them up higher. And then look, SEC's number 4. Number 3, Georgia. Number 4, Texas. Number 8, Texas A&M. Number 9, Oklahoma. Number 10, Ole Miss. Number 11, Alabama. And 13, LSU. That's a lot of SEC in the top 13.
13: That is 7 of the top 13 SEC teams. As you mentioned, teams 8 through 11, all SEC, with A&M, Oklahoma, and Ole Miss and Bama. Which is funny, Pete, because I actually think Ole Miss and Alabama, of those four that they kind of grouped together, I think are the two best of those four teams. And they actually have them at the end at 10 and 11. But that's interesting. You bring up Indiana. We got some breaking news before we hopped onto the show. Was Stephen Daly, who's one of the best defensive players in college football, defensive tackle for Indiana, is actually going to come back and play for the Hoosiers this season to already add to a very good defensive line group. So the rich get richer for the Hoosiers, as they're the number 6 team in the country. And then Notre Dame is number 5. I thought the Irish would be higher, Pete, personally. You know, you look at BetMGM, Ohio State's the favorite to win the national title, plus 600. They're number 1 in the poll. Notre Dame is 2nd in the betting market, plus 650 to win the title. And they're all the way down there at number 5. I know Oregon's arguably got the best quarterback in the country in Dante Moore, very talented team. Georgia's Georgia. They're always there with Kirby Smart. And Texas, again, big expectations with Arch Manning in that roster. I think Notre Dame's the second best team in the country, at least going into the season. Carr's a terrific quarterback. They're loaded all over the field. Top-tier defense, great offensive line, great head coach. So again, like, this stuff will work its way out, and there's a very good chance that Notre Dame goes undefeated this season and they just kind of stay in that number 5 spot because they can't get a top 4. But I like the Irish, and I think they should be a little bit higher.
14: Yeah, me too. Again, the thing to remember about all this is this is an exercise. You know, 18 years ago, 20 years ago is a much bigger deal because it's all about the college football playoff rankings. Whether, you know, wherever the coaches decided to move these teams up or down really doesn't matter, again, other than to create the expectations. Because what happens is, to most of the fans out there, they're going to look at this and be like, holy cow, look at the SEC. This is going to be a brutal, brutal run of just games like the gauntlet week after week, when in reality, it's the same sort of thing that's going to happen last year. So what this is telling us, if you kind of look deep into this, is it sets up for a repeat of last year, where, remember, everyone's saying, oh my God, look at the Alabama gauntlet of a schedule. And as it turned out, wasn't that great. You know, it was fine. But once you get SEC teams playing other SEC teams, everyone watches Georgia.
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28: 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Now let's go to the ballpark.
29: Well, last week, the Fort Wayne Tin Caps had a successful trip on the road up in Midland, Michigan, taking on the Great Lakes Loons, the high A affiliate of the Los Angeles Dodgers and current leader in the Eastern Division in the second half of this 2026 Midwest League season. Tin Caps took 4 out of 5. They are leading in one game that was suspended because of some rain, and that'll be made up in about 3 weeks here at Parkview Field. And tonight, they get to host the West Michigan Whitecaps for the first and only time this season here at Parkview Field. This is game one of a 6-game series. And the Tin Caps will send to the mound left-hander Luis Gutierrez, making another rehab start. And he'll be opposed by Whitecap right-hander Rainer Castillo. Hi again, everybody. Welcome to yet another edition of Fort Wayne Tin Caps Baseball and another edition of Tin Caps on Deck, the Tin Caps pregame show brought to you by Hoopy Insurance Services. Hoopy Insurance Services, our family serving your family since 1981. Our studio producer extraordinaire is Adam Lundy. Tickled pink to be rejoined by Andy Yakim, who got to play hooky last week away from Fort Wayne with Jaden Taylor, bringing you all the action from mid-Michigan. I'm Mike Miles, and Andy, a good week was had by Fort Wayne, especially away from here, the Taj Mahal of minor league baseball.
30: A shockingly good week, Mike, and against a team in the Great Lakes Loons who have played Fort Wayne really well this season. They've had the Caps number time and time again. And it's just really awesome to see this team show up and find different ways to win ball games. They had to win an extra inning game on Wednesday, tight, lower-scoring affair on Tuesday. The offense really opened up as well as the week went along. They found ways to win games different ways. The pitching looked really good, getting rehab. Minor league rehabbers like Miguel Mendez, who is no longer a member of the San Diego Padres organization anymore. We'll talk more about the trade deadline, including an effect of a very important member of this Tin Cap roster who is now going to be on the other side of things. Luis Gutierrez, who's getting the start tonight, pitched last week as well as part of a minor league rehab assignment. Everyone did did their job, that execution, a big thing that Jaden and I talked about, a theme of last week, two-out production, scoring runs with two outs and cashing in with runners in the scoring position. That's something, the latter is something Fort Wayne has struggled with mightily throughout the season. They've done a really good job of that over the past few weeks, and that's showing in the win column.
0: Ten Caps have won 8 of their last 11, and as a result, they are one game out of first place in the Eastern Division of the Midwest League in the second half. At 18-16, they trail Great Lakes by one game. They are 1/1000th of a percentage point ahead of West Michigan. The Whitecaps are 19-17, Fort Wayne 18-16. So this series is extremely important this week, not only for the Tin Caps, but for West Michigan as well. Teams are warming up, as is the norm here at Parkview Field. West Michigan in left field, Fort Wayne in right field. It is Tuesday, and that means we get a chance to spend some time with the manager of the Fort Wayne Tin Caps, Jonathan Matthews, and we sat down a little while ago. You'll hear our conversation when Tin Caps on Deck returns in a moment here on the Tin Caps Radio Network.
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0: Welcome back, everybody, to Parkview Field and the continuation of Tin Caps on Deck. 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I'm Mike Moss. Fort Wayne back home tonight after a successful but not totally completed road trip up to Midland, Michigan last week, where they took 4 out of 5 from the Great Lakes Loons, and they're one full inning away from making it 5 out of 6, but Mother Nature threw a temper tantrum. And this being Tuesday, we get to spend some time with manager Jonathan Matthews. And first question, a quick thought on the trip last week to Midland, because the team played well.
4: They did. You know, going up there to, you know, it's the Dodgers and their farm system's in very good shape, as is their big league club. So to go up there and take 4 out of 5, I was very happy with that. And, yes, the guys played very well. Alex McCoy had a nice week, was the Midwest League Player of the Week. So everybody chipped in. Everybody did their part. But, yeah, it was a very successful trip on my end.
0: 4 out of 5 last week at Midland. The previous week, 4 out of 6 here at home against Lake County. By my Detroit math, that's 8 out of 11. When you stop and think that it wasn't that long ago that you went through a 3-week stretch where the team went 3-15, what's been the biggest difference in the last 4 weeks?
4: I don't know. The guys have been swinging the bats a lot better. To be honest with you, on offense, I think the biggest thing, we've been talking a lot lately about swinging at the right pitches, which we say all the time, but then, you know, if you don't emphasize it enough, so we've been emphasizing that a lot lately, and our guys, our swing decisions have been a lot better. The starting pitching has been really good, and the guys coming out of the bullpen have been very good and throwing strikes. And so it's all, none of it's rocket science. Swing at the right pitches, throw it over the white thing, and that's kind of what we've been doing. We've been, for the most part, on defense all year pretty good. So you put all three of those things together, and you're probably going to win a few games.
0: At this stage of the season, it's a 132-game season at this level in minor league baseball. And for some of the players, it's the longest stretch they have played as a professional. When you get a chance to look back, think, and observe, What's been the biggest challenge for these guys that may be running into a little bit of a situation where they're out of gas here, still with a little bit of time left in the season?
4: Yeah, this is the most games a lot of these kids have played before. They went through kind of the dog days, the hot, you know, in July, how it was hot here and humid and we had the smoke and all the things. And so I try to keep my finger on the pulse of, you know, who needs a day here, who needs a day there. But yeah, it's not like any other sport in that, you know, you have a tough night tonight and you got to go back out and do it again tomorrow. So, you know, our guys have handled it very well. But I've tried to space out some of the off days as August wears on. We'll try to kind of space out some off days for guys a little bit more. But I think for the most part they've handled it very well.
0: We're chatting with Tin Cap Manager Jonathan Matthews here on Tin Caps on Deck. I had a listener that actually sent me an email over the weekend. We mentioned at the start not a complete series at Midland because the Sunday game was suspended because of some rain. And you had two different times, Saturday and Sunday, where play was stopped because of inclement weather. When you have to stop and get off the field and go back into the clubhouse, this particular listener wants to know, A, what do the players and the coaches do during the delay? And B, how does that stoppage affect the way you manage your club in the game?
4: So what they do when they go in, they usually maybe grab a bite of the snack or something and then sit around and play cards and play checkers or chess. A lot of our guys on this team, for some reason, we must have some smart guys. They like to play chess. But, that, you know, just kind of killing time until you know, we get the go-ahead. And as far as managing the game, basically the only thing that affects is the pitching. So, you know, if we have a pitcher out there and he's thrown a couple of innings and then has to sit down for 35 or 40 minutes, we're probably going to have to go another direction. So that's the big thing is the pitching, because, you know, I don't want a guy to go out and throw an inning and then have to sit for 35 or 45 minutes or an hour and then put him back out there. So as far as managing the game, that's kind of the big part of it.
0: Speaking of pitching, and you mentioned the fact that the pitching has gotten better recently by winning 8 out of 11. Yesterday was the Major League trade deadline. I know it was an off day for the players and you and your staff, but how in tune were you to what was happening with all the 30 big league teams and as to what they may or may not do?
4: Yeah, I'm not a big social media guy, and as a matter of fact, I don't have any of it. So I wasn't getting all the Twitter updates or any of that, but I did have to have my phone with me all day yesterday, which it turned out with good reason. And so we made a couple of moves. We traded a couple of guys off of this team, actually. So my phone rang a couple of times, and I had to make some phone calls to a couple of our players and let them know that they'd been traded. So as far as me paying attention to everybody else, I didn't really much. But I did pay attention to us, and I had my phone handy.
0: Well, for the benefit of our listeners, the two pitchers that you were referencing to, Miguel Mendez, who was here on rehab assignments, who actually did pitch on Sunday, and then Cash Mayfield, the creme de la creme, as a lot of people around baseball think, the number two prospect in the Padre organization, late yesterday being involved in a trade with the Tigers. And it's ironic because Cash goes from San Diego to Detroit, and here we are, Padre affiliate hosting West Michigan, Tiger affiliate this week. And I know it's got to be strange for Cash, and I'll bet it's got to be strange for you and maybe the team as well. He's not in his first base dugout. He's across the way in the third base dugout this week. Quick thought on that.
4: Yeah, it was a tough phone call for me to make because he's been such a pro, and he's obviously been very good for us here in Fort Wayne. But, you know, he was a very coveted piece in that trade. It allowed our big league team to get Casey Mize to hopefully help get us to the playoffs in the big leagues. But, yeah, so Cash came in today and packed up his stuff in one clubhouse and took it down the hallway to the other one. And, you know, he was stretching in left field today instead of stretching in right field. So he came in. He was fine. I think he really enjoyed being a Padre. But hopefully for the, you know, maybe even for his career, this might be a good thing. Maybe it expedites his trip to the big leagues. And so I hated to lose him and Miguel. But

0: play some meaningful games here for the rest of the stretch, and so I think the guys are excited about that.
1: As always, thanks for the time. Good luck this week against the perhaps future Detroit Tigers.
0: Thank you. I appreciate it.
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1: Timing is perfect as we speak down in your home plate. The umpires are exchanging the lineups with the respective managers, Jonathan Matthews of Fort Wayne and Rene Rivera of West Michigan. And oh, by the way, by hook, crook, or schnook, Andy Yochum has those starting lineups, and he'll bring them to you now.
6: How is that, Mike? I always have the starting lineups. It's just a knack. It's one of my few things I actually excel at on a given day. Let's get to them. As always, our starting lineups for this series opener, the Battle of the Caps here at Parkview Field, are brought to you by Fort Wayne Roofing, a Tech to America company, roofing redefined. For West Michigan, 43-57 overall in the season, 19-17 here in the second half. Just like Fort Wayne, they're just a game back of the first place great Great Lakes Loons entering play tonight. Woody Hady in the switch hitting second baseman to lead things off. Bryce Rayner, he had a really good series when these two teams met back in July. Highly regarded prospect in the Tigers system. He's top 40 in all of baseball. He'll bat second and serve as the shortstop. Eddie and Espinal, the switch hitting catcher, will hit third, cleaning things up. The right-handed hitting designated hitter, Ricardo Hurtado. Clayton Campbell hitting fifth over at third base. Bo and Kinney, the first baseman, playing the opposite side of him in bat six. Jackson Strong, the center fielder, hitting seventh. Andrew Soika out in right field, batting eighth. And Christian Santana, the left fielder, rounds out the bunch, batting ninth. For your Fort Wayne Tin Caps, 10 games under 500 overall on the season. What a stretch it's been here in the last couple of weeks. 45 wins, 55 losses for Jonathan Matthews' squad entering play tonight. They are 18-16 here in the second half. Who else would lead things off other than Justin Acrisio, the former NC State Wolfpack? The shortstop will get the ball rolling in the order for the Caps tonight. Ryan Weidman, now the number four prospect in the Padres system, according to MLB Pipeline, following all the trades yesterday that we'll talk about throughout the evening. He'll bat second and play center field. And, of course, Alex McCoy, now the reigning Midwest League Player of the Week, hitting third in right field. Luke Cantwell, the former Pitt Panther, cleaning things up, serving as the designated hitter. Rosemond Verdugo batting fifth over at second base. Sharing the right side of the infield with him is the first baseman, Jack Costello, batting sixth. 7-8-9 spots, lefty, righty, lefty. The catcher, Carlos Rodriguez. Carrington Cross will man the hot corner. And Kaysen Wells, the left fielder. Pitching matchup tonight, Rayner Castillo, the right-hander, a arm that Fort Wayne is very familiar with across the last two seasons. He'll be opposed by the southpaw, number 14-ranked prospect in the Padres system, according to MLB Pipeline. Luis Gutierrez making yet another minor league rehab assignment start here for Fort Wayne tonight.
1: We mentioned a two-person, umpiring crew in the Midwest League in the regular season, and this crew, Andy, is making their first visit to Parkview Field. Calling the balls and strikes tonight will be Patrick Good. On the bases, Nathaniel Rodriguez. Our umpires, as always, are brought to you by Lone Stars Landscaping, creating all-star landscapes for homes and businesses for many seasons to come. And my, as is the case, a little extra time taken at home plate so that ground rules can be distributed and understood by all the parties involved. But

0: Hey, it's a great night for baseball. Not one cloud in the sky. Every GPS has been sold in the city of Fort Wayne. Nobody can find a cloud. And there is a bit of a breeze. Temperature at last report was somewhere in the low 80s. And it's a great night for baseball. It's also Princess Night here tonight. There'll be post-game fireworks after the game. And as always, it's a U.S. Foods Family Feast Night where a concession's highlighted by a value menu of $5 or less. So still some room out here if you're in downtown Fort Wayne, want to have some fun, come out and join us. Tin Caps taking the field defensively, so that's it for this edition of Tin Caps on Deck. 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Game 7 of 12 scheduled between these two teams this year. They met earlier in suburban Grand Rapids a few weeks ago. Whitecaps took 4 out of 6. Tin Caps hoping to reverse that trend starting here tonight. First pitch in this six-game series will get underway after we take this time out on the Tin Caps Radio Network.
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5: Driven into left field, and Vincula back, he can only look. 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
5: Here's a drive, down the line, is it fair? Is it fair? It is gone! The granny comes to fruition.
4: Before they shine in the show, they star in the 260.
6: Tatis drives it deep to left center. 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
5: This is in the air to right field. Back it goes. Fernando Tatis Jr., a grand slam.
4: Here's Mike Maz.
0: From Parkview Field here in downtown Fort Wayne, Indiana, it is time for Fort Wayne Tin Caps Baseball. Tonight, game 101 of a 132-game schedule in the Midwest League. And the Tin Caps, the high A affiliate of the San Diego Padres, play host to the West Michigan Whitecaps, the high A affiliate of the Detroit Tigers, in game one of a critical six-game series. Happy Tuesday to one and all, along with our studio producer, Adam Lundy, and with Andy Yakim back from Midland and smiling on his face. To my left, I'm Mike Maz. Fort Wayne sending out former Tin Cap Luis Gutierrez to the mound tonight. Gutierrez, 6 feet tall, 175 pounds, 23 years of age, from Cabimas, Venezuela. Signed with San Diego as an international free agent on July 31st, 2019. Last year, he made 13 starts for Fort Wayne. had a 2-3 record, a 3.74 ERA in 65 innings of work. The defense behind Gutierrez tonight has Cason Wells in left field, Ryan Weidman in center field, Alex McCoy in right field, Carrington Cross at third base, Justin DeCriscio's at short, Rossman Verdugo over at second base. At first base, it's Jack Costello, and doing the catching, Carlos Rodriguez. First pitch of the game, a one-hop hit from Woody Hedin to the second baseman, Rossman Verdugo, positioned perfectly. Dookie throws it over to Costello at first, and there's one away.
7: No complaints here. We're always going to take a first pitch out here, especially get the ball rolling here in this series. Lots to talk about this week, Mike, but these two teams have met already this season. Just about a month ago back at LMCU Ballpark in Comstock Park, Michigan. West Michigan took four of those six games.
0: That'll bring up the highly touted shortstop, Bryce Rainer. Comes in hitting 265. He hits a ground ball off the third baseline. Glove by Carrington Cross. Throw to first, not in time. Rainer has some wheels, and he beat the throw for an infield single.
7: That would have been one heck of a play there by Carrington Cross, Mike, if he was able to finish. The one tough part about that, Fort Wayne Rainer, a left-handed bat, playing him to the pull side. A lot of ground for Cross to cover. Throw was on the money. Didn't even have to pick it. Good stretch by Costello, but the wheels of Rainer just able to beat that one out.
0: Interesting, the Whitecaps have swung at each of the first two pitches they've seen tonight. Now in the right-hand batter's box is catcher Edian Espinal, hitting 267, no home runs, two runs batted in, takes a pitch outside for ball one. The Tin Cap outfield, again, Cason Wells in left, Ryan Weidman in center, Alex McCoy in right, they're playing straight up. Bit of a gap on the right side of the infield. Set by Gutierrez. Now the pitch. Fly ball hit down the right field line. Long run for McCoy. And he runs out of room. It hits the railing protecting the Huntington University Picnic Pavilion seats. Long foul ball. The count's even at 1-1. The Tin Caps wearing the home white uniforms tonight. I love them. Vertical green stripe up the pant leg. Numbers in green front and back. Tin Caps in block letters in green across the front. Throw over to first base, and diving back safely is Rainer. By the way, Rainer, 12 out of 15 in the stolen base department so far this year. He's at first base, one out. We're just underway here in downtown Fort Wayne. Glad you could join us for this edition of Tin Caps Baseball. Next pitch, call strike two to the dismay of Espinal. And he's now behind in the count, one ball and two strikes. Espinal, right-hand batter, slightly open stance. Again, the set. And the pitch. Just a bit low, evens the count at 2-2.
7: Another name that was not on this West Michigan roster when Fort Wayne and this Whitecap squad did battle a few weeks ago. Four rostered catchers right now for West Michigan.
0: Unreal. Shit. Call strike three. Delighted call by the home plate umpire, Patrick Good. Espinal frozen at the plate like a popsicle, and there are two away.
7: And luckily for Patrick, that was a good call. That one up and away. Kind of caught Rodriguez off guard behind the plate. That pitch was supposed to be more toward the back foot of Espinal, but still executed for a strike.
0: So two away, and that'll bring up tonight's designated hitter, Ricardo Hurtado, normally the catcher for West Michigan, and he fouls a pitch off to the right and out of play, strike one. Three of the four batters that have come to bat for West Michigan in this inning have swung on the first pitch. Again, the set. They'll look at first. The pitch to the plate. Breaking ball. Call strike two. So quickly, Hurtado behind in the count. No balls, two strikes. Stands deep in the right-hand batter's box. Swing and a miss. Hurtado strikes out, inning over. Nice start for Gutierrez, who in the first inning gives up one hit. That's infield single to Rainer. Struck out two of the four batters he faced. We go to the bottom of the first, and Cavs coming to bat for the first time in this scoreless game between Fort Wayne and West Michigan on the 10 Cavs Radio Network.
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0: Tin Caps batting for the first time on this Tuesday night, sending up Justin DeCrisio, Ryan Wideman, and Alex McCoy to face right-hander Rainer Castillo. First pitch is chop foul into the West Michigan dugout, third base side, strike one. Castillo, a 22-year-old from the Dominican Republic. Next pitch in the dirt, makes it 1-1. JD, as you like to call him, Andy, hitting 278, 9 home runs and 36 runs batted in as a tin cap. Coming up from Lake Elsinore earlier this season. Another chopper foul hitting the rail in front of the White cap dugout, third base side. It's now 1-2.
7: We can go on and on about what the addition of Justin has meant to this team. Joined just over a month into the season, and ever since he has joined this squad, a lot of questions have been answered for the position playing group.
0: Ground ball to short. Rainer fields it cleanly, throws it accurately over to Bo and Kenny at first base, and there's one away. And that'll bring up Brian Wideman. Once again, playing in center field tonight, hitting 290, no home runs, and 12 runs batted in. And what an addition he has been since he came from Lake Elsinore. Takes a pitch low and away for ball one. Whitecap outfield has Christian Santana in left, Jackson Strong in center, Andrew Soika in right. Clayton Campbell is at third base. Bryce Rainer at short. Next pitch low, makes the count 2-0. Woody Hadeen at second, and Bo and Kenny at first. Edion Espinal is behind the plate. Next pitch taken for a strike. It's now 2-1. Castillo's been in the Detroit organization since January 15th, 2021, signed as an international free agent. And the 2-1 pitch down and in. It's now 3-1. No score, bottom of the first inning. One out, bases empty for Fort Wayne. 3-1 pitch fouled off to the right. In and out of the Jay Atman's loft over there, sponsored by the University of St. Francis. Second deck, if you will. 3-2 pitch. Call strike three. And there are two away.
7: That four-seam fastball in at 94. Mike Castillo's not going to blow you away. It'll probably ride up to 96. But he's got good command of it, and he's got good command, really, of everything in his arsenal. As we mentioned, he's a guy that Fort Wayne has seen plenty of times this year and in seasons past. The one thing with him, his fastball is relatively straight. It's not going to have a lot of movement on it, so it's pretty easy to catch up to.
0: But to ring up the reigning player of the week in the Midwest League, Alex McCoy, who chaps one foul, literally took the legs out of his third base coach and manager, Johnny Matthews, third base, strike one. McCoy hitting .271, 15 home runs, 53 runs batted in, had 8 hits in the trip over to Midland last week. Lines one into left center field. That's down for a base hit. Hustling to his left to cut it off is the left fielder, Christian Santana, holding to McCoy to a two-out single. But that ball, as most of the balls McCoy hits, hit hard.
7: Right on cue, and he got a slider low and away, Mike. Able to stick with it, stay back, and shoot it into the gap. 102.5 off the bat. I mean, exit velocity is of over 100 miles per hour. That's the regular for AMAC.
0: Wow. That'll bring up the cleanup batter, tonight's DH, Luke Cantwell, the pride of suburban Philadelphia. And he takes a pitch inside for ball one. Cantwell was a tin cap batting .291, 4 home runs, 10 runs batted in. Had 3 critical hits in the series against the Loons last week. Left-handed batter. Next pitch, in above the knees for a strike, and that evens the count at 1-1. Just your basic 98-mile-an-hour fastball. The set. Now the pitch. Foul at the plate. And the count goes to 1-2. Whitecaps tonight wearing the dark blue jerseys with white trim, the gray pants, two-tone blue cap, powder blue on the front part, dark blue on the back part. Swing and a miss. Cantwell strikes out, and the inning is over. Alex McCoy singles with 2 outs in the bottom of the first inning, but he is stranded at first base. We head to the second. Tin Caps nothing, Whitecaps nothing on the Tin Caps Radio Network.
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0: Third baseman Clayton Campbell leading off for West Michigan here in the top of the second inning. Our game is scoreless. First pitch from Luis Gutierrez is swung on and missed for strike one. Campbell on the season batting .251 with 7 home runs and 42 runs batted in. Slightly open stance for the right-handed batter. Takes a pitch outside that'll weave in the county at 1-1. Outfield shaded slightly toward right, deep at second, short in third. Halfway back is Costello at first. Another pitch high and wide makes the count two balls and a strike. We are scoreless here in the top of the second inning. Game one of six between the teams. Last name both ends caps. Goodyear's next pitch also high and outside. Now three balls and a strike. The windup, the pitch, down low, ball four. So Campbell draws a leadoff walk. First free pass issued by Luis Gutierrez.
7: Yeah, battle of the Caps, Mike. There's a lot at stake. We talked about in the pregame show, both teams entering play today are just one game back of the first place spot in the second half Eastern Division standings. The Great Lakes Loons stumbling a bit here as we enter the month of August.
0: Ball and Kinney takes a pitch inside for ball one. Ian Kinney playing first base tonight, hitting 133, no home runs, two runs batted in, playing in his sixth game as a West Michigan Whitecap. Set by Gutierrez, and the pitch. Low again, it's 2-0. Now time called by catcher Carlos Rodriguez, who trots out to the mound. Have a word with his battery mate. Well, the Fort Wayne franchise began in 1993, then known as the Fort Wayne Wizards. And they came from Kenosha, Wisconsin. The West Michigan Whitecaps began as the Whitecaps in 1994. The franchise moved from Madison, Wisconsin, where they were known as the Madison Muskies. And oh, by the way, West Michigan has had a lot of success, especially in the postseason, in their time in the Midwest League. They won six league championships, throw to first. Getting back safely standing up is Campbell. Ten Caps, by the way, have only won one league championship. That was back in the inaugural year of Parkview Field, 2009. Outside, 3-0 now, the count on Inkinney. Center fielder Jackson Strong waits on deck. Fly ball hit the deep right field. McCoy backing up, looks up, and it's gone. Over the wall in the lawn seating section in right center field. I'm going to rough guess it, Andy. It's probably around 378 feet, give or take. It's no wild guess.
7: That's not a wild guess, Mike. Get out of here. That's exactly what it is, 378.
0: Oh, my gosh. His first home run.
7: We got that, you correctly guessing a Cubs-Tigers score a couple weeks ago. There's no way. You have the game monitor pulled up in front of you. There has to be a distance on there somewhere. I'm not buying this.
0: You have free reign to look at my computer here.
7: That's unbelievable.
0: 2-0 West Michigan. Jackson Strong takes a pitch for a ball, hitting below the Mendoza line at 193. Nine home runs, 37 runs batted in. I'm still in shock. Chopper foul back at the screen of the Fort Wayne on deck circle. So the count is even at 1-1.
7: Yeah, problem with that one, Gutierrez left a fastball right over the heart of the plate, and it's going to happen when you do that.
0: Next pitch, a little bit high, makes it two balls and a strike. Number 28 prospect in the Detroit organization, according to MLB Pipeline. And he takes a pitch for a strike. Evens things up at 2-2. The number two favors West Michigan right now. They're up 2-0 here in the second inning. 2-2 pitch. Hit on the ground, right side. Costello, first baseman, has it, underhands it to Gutierrez just in the nick of time. Luis got that foot down ahead of the oncoming Strong for out number one.
7: And credit Gutierrez, Mike. He got off the mound rather quickly. Maybe not even quick enough. Strong can really move out of the batter's box from the left side. And Gutierrez jogging a bit, making sure he has the right positioning and the right angle to get to first base. Luckily, a great toss by Jack Costello, catching him in stride.
0: If you're keeping score like Andy and I are, you scored 3-1. The first baseman Costello to the pitcher Gutierrez covering for the out. That'll bring up the right fielder Andrew Soika. Tries to bunt his way aboard. He bunts it foul back behind the plate. Strike one. Soika batting 231 with 6 home runs and 43 runs batted in. This is a lefty-lefty matchup. Swing and a miss. That may have been the hardest pitch Gutierrez has thrown yet tonight.
7: That was heavy, 96. And that's not the velocity we saw from him last year when he pitched here and was a key cog in the weekend rotation for Fort Wayne. Was more around 91 to 93, topped out at 94.
0: Swing and a miss again, and out on strikes is Soika for out number two.
7: That's back-to-back 96-mile-per-hour fastballs, Mike. You can hear the pop with our Nat sound, Mike, and it looks effortless for Goody. He put in work in the offseason, both in terms of fine-tuning his mechanics and really just getting in the weight room, eating better, things that he has talked about, and we've seen that a lot. Granted, mistakes are going to happen, like the home run we saw this inning, but in terms of his stuff has looked significantly better here this season.
0: Left fielder Christian Santana takes a pitch outside for a ball one. Santana enters play tonight hitting 172, but he has hit 7 home runs and has driven in 21 runs. Next pitch fouled back at the screen. Count even at 1-1. Whitecaps up 2-0 as they continue to bat here in the top of the second inning. Lead off walk to Clayton Campbell, followed by a 2-run home run off the bat of Bo and Kinney. Swing and a foul ball in and out of the mitt of the catcher, Carlos Rodriguez. 1-2. Get a nice crowd. You look all the way around this beautiful facility. Outside makes it... 2 balls and 2 strikes. Breaking ball doesn't break in enough, and the count is full at 3-2.
7: That's been the pitch, Mike, for him that he really worked on and looked good in camp this year before getting hurt in April, the slider. He just hasn't had a consistent feel for it tonight.
0: Payoff pitch. High pop-up, shallow right field. McCoy coming in, moves to his right, makes his patented one-handed catch for out number three. But the Whitecaps draw first blood thanks to the 2-run home run off the bat of Bo and Kinney. Tin Caps will try to respond when they come to bat in the bottom of the second inning on the Tin Caps Radio Network.
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0: 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And as Rossman Verdugo gets set to step into the right-hand batter's box, if I saw it, was that a pitch clock violation?
7: No, we have a change on the West Michigan side.
0: Okay.
7: And we'll figure out that change and let everyone know once we get there. But Rene Rivera was out of the dugout talking to our home plate umpire.
0: First pitch to Verdugo was taken for a strike. Doogie, we like to call him, hitting 223, a dozen home runs and 44 runs batted in. Next pitch misses a bit high, which evens the count at 1-1. Jack Costello on deck, Carlos Rodriguez in the hole. Hitters 5, 6, and 7 for Johnny Matthews tonight. Foul off his leg, bounces back toward the backstop, and the count quickly 1-2.
7: Mike, I have that change for you. It will be Jackson Strong, the center fielder, batting 7th, is out. Woody Hayden moves from second base to center field, and Juan Hernandez enters in the 7th spot as the second baseman.
0: Line shot speared by the first baseman, Ankeny, and there's one away. And Andy tells me there'll be a quiz between innings. One up, one down, and that'll bring up Jack Costello, having a very, very good second half of the season. Takes a pitch low for ball one. Overall, he's hitting 230. Like Verdugo, he has 12 home runs, and he's driven in 47 runs this season. For the 25-year-old out of Simi Valley, California. Next pitch, misses low, and it's 2-0. He's had a couple of walk-off hits this year. So takes that pitch right down the middle for a strike. It's now 2-1. Shade covering the home plate area in the front part of the infield and in the left field corner. Sun shining everywhere else. 2-1 pitch misses down and away, and now Costello in the driver's seat. Ahead, 3-1. Call strike 2. Oh, Jack took a step towards first base. That will not make Patrick Good very happy.
7: Didn't love that one. Thought it was high in the zone. Instead, he'll have to battle now in a full count.
0: Fouls that one off his foot like Verdugo did a few moments ago. Still 3-2.
7: That's what we've talked about all year with Jack. We've mentioned the approach has improved. He had walked more times less than 50 games into the season than he had in all 110 ball games that he played in here last year. He's just been more disciplined.
0: Another payoff pitch. Nubber hit in front of the plate. Picked up by Costello. Throw to first in time. Jack out by a full stride, and there's two away.
7: And I thought for a second, Ankeny, the first baseman, that was going to pop right out of his glove. Instead, and credit him for staying with it. For Rainer Castillo, as part of the PFPs, you got to work on. That's the wrong side of the bag to throw that on, and nearly got Ankeny's arm taken off.
0: So two down, and that'll bring up the left-hand hitting catcher, Carlos Rodriguez. C-Rod, as he is called, hitting 203, 5 home runs, 24 runs batted in. Takes a pitch inside for ball one. Next pitch, right down the middle. Count even at 1-1. Infield's back all the way around. Outfield shaded a tad toward left. Drive into right center field and deep. Back up and gone! They're not the lawn seats, but they are the seats that have the cement with them and the lawn padding. I'm not even going to try to guess that one, although if I take a wild stab at it, I'll say 391 feet.
7: Let me see. I'll pull this one up for you.
0: Home run number 6. Run batted in number 25. Fort Wayne on the board. They cut the lead in half. They now trail 2-1.
7: It's 366. It's the 6th homer of the season for C-Rod. His first year at Parkview Field since the end of April in that series against Wisconsin. He's back on the board here at home.
0: There will be no shutout tonight. Carrington Cross, the right-hand hitting third baseman, waving his bat above his right shoulder, takes a pitch in the dirt, gets away from the catcher, Espinal, ball one. Well, with that home run, that means another generous donation has been made to the Community Harvest Food Bank, thanks to the good folks at the O'Daniel Automotive Group. Next pitch outside makes it 2-0. Tin Caps are homering against hunger. To find out more, go to communityharvest.org. 2-0 pitch. Taken for a strike, and it's 2-1. You say 374 feet?
7: 66.
0: 366. I can't add. 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Next pitch misses the mark. It's now 3-0 on Cross. Wind up and the pitch. Low ball 4. So the bottom of the second inning continues. Cross tosses away from protective gear and heads up to first base. And that'll bring up the left-hand hitting left fielder tonight, Kason Wells.
7: And Mike, this is worth noting, right? You just mentioned it. The inning continues. The home run for Rodriguez comes with 2 outs. His team, the 2-out hitting in the last couple of weeks has been fantastic.
0: Yeah, it really has been. Wells hitting 276, a home run, an inside the park home run hit right here at Parkview Field. 26 runs batted in. Swings and misses, strike one. Whitecaps giving Wells a little bit of respect. And Kenny standing just in front of the bag at first. Even with the bag at third is Campbell. Up the middle, they're playing deep. Outfield shaded to left. Next pitch, a call, strike two. And Wells requesting his granted time by Patrick Good, the home plate umpire. Set by Castillo. Now the pitch. Foul back to the screen. It stays. No balls and two strikes. Now speaking of come from behind wins, Andy, the King Caps have pulled that feat off 27 times this year. They know how to do it. Long hold. Now the pitch. Swing and a miss. Well, strikes out. Inning over. Third strikeout for Castillo, but Fort Wayne on the board thanks to the 2-out home run off the bat of Carlos Rodriguez. We head to the third on this Tuesday night. Whitecaps leading the Tin Caps 2-1 here on the Tin Caps Radio Network.
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0: 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Top of the order due up for West Michigan. That's second baseman Woody Hayden, who takes a first pitch strike from Luis Gutierrez. Hayden on the first pitch of the game grounded out to Rossman Verdugo at second base. Next pitch, hit a chopper to short. Glove by DeCrisio. Throw to first, not in time. It'll be an infield single for Hayden. He began the night hitting an even 300. No home runs, but 24 runs batted in. Well, they say speed kills. Besides burning, and Hayden showed this crowd here of his good speed right there.
7: The question you're going to ask, Mike, Carrington Cross, the third baseman, initially came in, was considering getting out in front and cutting off Justin DeCrisio, the shortstop. That's always one of the more difficult communications on the ball field. Left side of the infield, who takes the in-betweeners? You got to think, does Cross cut that off? And if he does, is Hayden out at first? Always a tough decision.
0: And how? First pitch to Bryce Rainer, finds the inside corner for strike one. Rainer had an infield, opposite field single back in the first inning. Lefty-lefty matchup. Now time called to get the pitch clock resituated and running. Good size lead by Hayden at first. Gutierrez staring him down. Grounded into right center field. Hayden rounds second. He'll ease into third. Now the ball is bobbled in the outfield, and Hayden will head to home and slide in safely to make it 3-1. That ball just ended out of the reach of the second baseman, Rossman Verdugo, getting to right center field. Perhaps miscommunication, Andy, on the part of Weidman and McCoy in the outfield?
7: In terms of Alex just right behind Ryan. Thankfully, he was there. If he wasn't, you know, you could be seeing Rainer out on third base right now. Instead, it'll be a base hit. He's going to advance to second on the air, and the runner in Hayden is going to score on the air as well. Fort Wayne, we talk about how big this series is, how big this recent stretch has been. This is not the way they wanted to come out of the chute here on this Tuesday night.
0: Espinal takes a first pitch strike. Etienne was called out on strikes his first time up. Three-1 Whitecaps. They continue to bat here in the top of the third. Swing and a miss again. The count quickly 0-2. I believe that's right-hander Cannon Kemp throwing in the Fort Wayne bullpen. Outside. And the count goes to 1-2.
7: And that was always the intention. Kemp was going to piggyback with Gutierrez. We thought a couple innings for Goody. He's stretching it out, trying to throw three, but we're not sure he's going to get through three innings. He just hit the 40-pitch mark.
0: And now, whirling around, but not throwing to second is Gutierrez. Swing. And a miss. Espinal strikes out, and there is one away.
7: There's that slider. That's the pitch we were talking about in the last couple innings. Just dropped right off the table. For Goody, it's about locking back in. This order, it's really weird the way it's constructed. Jane and I had this conversation in Midland last week, the top two. What is the best top two in the league? We have a couple of really good ones here. DeCrisio and Weidman for Fort Wayne, Hayden and Rainer for West Michigan. You can work around Hayden and Rainer. There's opportunities for easy success.
0: Ricardo Hurtado in the right-hand batter's box. Takes a pitch inside for ball one. Hurtado struck out swinging to end the top of the first inning. Began the night hitting New York, if you will, 212. Six home runs, 37 runs batted in. It's another crazy thing I have, Andy. Chopper foul off the rail in front of the third base dugout. count even hit a ball and a strike.
7: That's when I tried stealing from you on the road. I had it written in my notes. Jack Costello was hitting Dallas 214.
0: 214. St. Louis is 314. Birmingham, Alabama is 205.
7: What's Chicago?
0: 312.
7: There you go. We say someone's hitting Chicago, they're doing a pretty good job.
0: Swing and a miss. And now the count goes to one ball and two strikes. Of course, my hometown of Detroit, primarily 3-1-3. Although, as time has gone on, other area codes in the area have surfaced. I know there's one area code where one of my sisters lives. It's 248. When I lived in Dallas, it was 214, as you say. Inside. Count even now, two balls and two strikes on Hurtado. Betting with one out, a run in, and Bryce Rayner at second base here in the third inning. Whitecaps leading Fort Wayne at the moment, 3-1. Swing and a miss. Hurtado striking out for the second time, and there are two away.
7: Got Espinal on the slider, gets Hurtado here on a changeup that dips down on the outer part of the plate. Good work by Gutierrez to bounce back after Hayden and Rayner both reached.
0: At the moment, 2 2/3 innings of work for Gutierrez, and he has fanned 5. He'll pitch to Clayton Campbell, who walked to start the second inning. Come around to score a run. First pitch, misses high, ball one. Rodriguez framed the pitch, did not get the favorable call from Patrick Good, the home plate umpire. Breaking ball bends in for a strike, makes it 1-1. You almost had the cat and mouse game with the pitcher, Gutierrez, and the base runner, Rayner, who has a good size lead from second base. Breaking ball down and in, makes it 2 balls and a strike. Let's see, I think of LA and I think of 2-1-3.
7: I feel like those are the more common ones we'd read rather than like Chicago or Detroit.
0: Yeah. Minneapolis, St. Paul, 6-1-2. Swing and a miss.
7: If we say that about someone, they probably shouldn't be playing at this level. Either that or they've only played at, you know, a handful
0: couple
7: of
0: times,
7: games here.
0: Yeah. 2-2 the count on Campbell. Runner at second, 2 outs. Gutierrez toes the slab on the first base side. Shakes off a sign with his glove. Now sets. Looks back at second. Now the pitch. Swing and a miss. Campbell strikes out. So after letting the first two batters reach base here in the third inning, Luis Gutierrez, as you like to say, good morning, good afternoon, good night to Espinal, Hurtado, and Campbell. Stranding a runner on, but a run did score. We go to the bottom of the third, 3-1 West Michigan on the Tin Caps Radio Network.
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0: 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Justin DeCrisio takes a first pitch strike from Rainer Castillo. Next pitch, an appeal made and no swing is ruled by the base umpire, Nathaniel Rodriguez. Evens the count at 1-1. DeCrisio grounded out to short back in the first inning. Next pitch, misses low. He's ahead in the count now, 2-1.
7: Mike, I do need to apologize. I was off on the substitution a couple of innings ago. So it is Jackson Strong moving from center to right, Woody Hayden moving from second to center, Juan Hernandez in at second base.
0: Ground ball, left side, gloved by Campbell. That third throws to first, and there's one away.
7: So it's Andrew Soika okay. That has been removed from the ballgame.
0: Ryan Weidman was called out on strikes back in the first inning. Three-one West Michigan here in the bottom of the third. One out, base is empty. First pitch misses low for ball one. So it is Strong in right. Soika's out. Okay. It's an open book test, by the way. So the next pitch is fouled off the rail.
7: I already filled my own test, so got that going for us.
0: Well, hopefully Soika's okay. I didn't know anything about any injury or anything. Fly ball hit into left field. Backing up, just shy of the track, is the left fielder Santana. He makes the catch for out number two. So Weidman now 0 for 2 after flying out to left field here in the third inning. No, Tin Caps have West Michigan right where they want him. Two outs, bases empty, and Alex McCoy, the player of the week, coming up. Alex had a two-out single back in the first inning. Swings and misses, strike one. Next pitch, a bit low, makes it 1-1. This is game one of six between these two teams this week. Six critical games for both squads. Low with the next offering. It's now McCoy in the driver's seat. Two balls and a strike. And these two teams start play tonight. One game out of first, separated by 1/1000th of a percentage point. Next pitch finds the outside corner for strike two, so it's now 2-2. Tin Caps 18-16, the White Caps 19-17. 2-2 pitch. Upstairs, full count. That's a pitch, Andy, that 4 weeks ago I think Alex McCoy would have swung at.
7: I think so too, Mike. I'm happy you bring that up. The discipline and overall not giving in, that part of his approach has very much improved in the last month.
0: 3-2 pitch. Inside, ball four. So Alex McCoy draws a two-out walk. And that'll bring up Luke Cantwell.
7: All activity for Fort Wayne in the first three innings at the plate. All has come with two outs. McCoy's base hit the first inning with two down. The homer for Rodriguez, the walk of Cross an inning ago with two outs. Now here, another free pass issued by Castillo.
0: Cantwell struck out to end the bottom of the first. Left-handed batter. I had a mom and dad listening back in suburban Philadelphia. Throw to first and diving back safely. Alex McCoy. By the way, McCoy, 19 out of 24 second on the team in stolen bases, trailing only Kason Wells, who has 20. First pitch inside for ball one. Again, surprisingly, outfield shaded a tad toward left, but there's a big gap on the left side of the infield. Runner goes. Pitch taken for a strike. Your throw to second. In time. Swipe tag made by Reiner, the shortstop, on McCoy. And the inning.

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3: Shawlaw pitching change for the Caps here as we make our way to the top of the fourth inning at Parkview Field. Fort Wayne trailing West Michigan 3-1 right here on the Tin Caps Radio Network. The new pitcher is the right-hander, Cannon Kemp. First pitch to Bo and Kenny is on the outside corner, taken for strike one. 6-7-8 spots due up for the Whitecaps, and Kenny along with Jackson Strong and Juan Hernandez. The 0-1 from Kemp is cracked in the air, but slicing foul down the right field line. 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The 0-2 is upstairs, back to that fastball. Fastball, changeup, sweeper, and that heater rides in the upper 90s. 1-2 pitch down in the dirt, blocked by Rodriguez. And Luis Gutierrez, minor league rehab assignment start here tonight for the Caps. His day is done, 3 innings of work. His longest start in this stint here since being sent back last week. 2-2 pitch, fouled right off the catcher Rodriguez. Now, Mike, he looked good today, with the exception of the homer that Ankeny hit against him a couple of innings ago to the opposite field. He was sharp. He struck out six.
4: Yeah, he did look good. Just that one mistake, that gopher ball back in the second inning.
3: Another 2-2. That's a slider that rides outside. The count has been worked full. So you're thinking Kemp can work a bulk here. Went 5 innings in his last appearance a week ago at Great Lakes. The payoff pitch. He struck him out. That changeup low chasing is Ankeny. Now 4 straight batters retired via the strikeout by Fort Wayne pitching.
4: Hindsight's always 20-20, Andy, but one can only wish what might have been had Kemp been healthy at the start of the year.
3: Yeah, good point. He was placed on the injured list when we were out at Dow Diamond on opening weekend. It was Saturday, April 4th, a game that never got played that day, postponed due to rain. We ended up playing a doubleheader on April 5th, the following day, Easter Sunday. Kemp didn't return to this team until we played West Michigan, made his Midwest League debut against these Whitecaps out at LMCU Ballpark just last month on July 7th. Bases empty, one out. The batter is Jackson Strong. And the first pitch is bounced on the ground left side. Gloved by Carrington, cross the third baseman. He fires across the diamond in plenty of time. Picked that one right off a clean hop. Two up, two down for Kemp here in the fourth.
4: Ball hit hard. It's kind of surprising in some ways that cross was playing in, but it's the Fort Wayne's benefit there. He made that play rather easily.
3: 3-1 West Michigan if you're just joining us here with two outs in the top of the fourth. Juan Hernandez steps in and takes strike one right down the chute. And last week, 5 innings for Kemp on the Tuesday game against Great Lakes following Miguel Mendez. 2 earned runs allowed. He got his first high A victory. As the 0-1 pitch, foul tipped into the glove of Rodriguez, blew him by at 98. 3 strikeouts a week ago against those Loons. The 0-2 pitch is down in the dirt, back to that hard slider. And mentioned his high A debut at LMCU Ballpark against these Whitecaps. 3 innings of 2-run baseball back on Tuesday, July 7th. It was a rare Tuesday day game here in this league. The 1-2 on its way.

0: fouled off. Most of the midweek games this year in the Midwest League have been played on Wednesdays.
1: Yeah. We've had a fair share of those. Our trips to South Bend, Lake County as well. But a Tuesday one out in suburban Grand Rapids. Another 1-2 rides low and outside. Hernandez, a switch hitter, not starting tonight. He's in the lineup spot here of Andrew Soika, the right fielder, who was lifted back in the bottom of the second inning. Comes 2-2. Is down in the dirt once more. And the count now full. As Mike mentioned, don't know anything about an injury for Soika. But what we do know is that Jackson Strong has moved from center field to right field. Second baseman Woody Haydeen now out in center. And Hernandez has that spot defensively over at second base. The payoff pitch is fouled off. And Fort Wayne can have a Win Your Cheerio Go tomorrow. A lot of young flame-throwing arms here on this staff. Hernandez swings and misses. Through a 98-mile-per-hour fastball for strike three. Three up, three down, bookended by a pair of punch-outs here for Cannon Kemp in his first inning out of the bullpen tonight. We head to the bottom of the fourth. Fort Wayne trailing 3-1 right here on the Tin Caps Radio Network.
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1: Fort Wayne trailing 3-1 here in the bottom of the fourth inning. Rainer Castillo back to the mound for West Michigan. He's going to face the 4-5-6 spots in the Tin Caps order. Luke Cantwell leading things off. He watches ball one miss outside. Andy Ockham, the man to my right, Mike Maz, thanking you so much for hanging out with us here on this Tuesday night. Adam Lundy, our studio producer. 1-0 pitch, cut on and miss to even up the count. Mike, let's talk about the big Tin Caps news following the trade deadline just a day ago. It impacts in so many ways. The 1-1 on the outside corner, called a strike. Cash Mayfield, yep. Number two prospect in the Padres org, part of the Casey Mize deal, going back to Detroit and sending the right-hander to the big league club out in San Diego. So 1-2, up and out. Oh, it just so happens we're here playing the Tigers High A affiliate this week. Cash is over in the third base dugout right now. How bizarre is that?
0: That's one way to phrase it.
1: The 2-2 from Castillo is swung on and missed. And drop third down in the dirt. Cantwell looking to the home plate umpire, Patrick Good, trying to say that he tipped it, but that's not going to go in his favor. Leadoff man retired here in the bottom of the fourth inning. I actually got to see Cash today. I was making my way down to the visiting clubhouse to grab the lineup for tonight's game. He has the locker right out in front of where the lineup card is normally posted. He recognized me before I noticed him. He said hello. I said hello. I asked him how things are going in the most normal way possible. Obviously, his world's been a bit changed in the last 24 hours. As Rosemon Verdugo observes ball one, low and away. And the first thing he said to me, he said he's good, asked me how I was doing. I was like, well, same old, I'm here doing my job, same old as ever. And he just said that it just feels very weird. And that's the weirded outness is probably the best way to phrase it. 1-0 pitch popped up right to the shortstop in Bryce Rainer, who makes the catch. Two down.
5: And when we talk with Johnny Matthews as part of our Hoopy Insurance Services 10 Cap on Deck pregame show, he mentioned he had to make that phone call last night to let Cash know that he was no longer in the San Diego organization. And he said it wasn't an easy call for him to make. When you're with a kid and you with all the way from spring training through this part of the season.
1: And Jack Costello pounds one into the ground on the first pitch in foul territory down the third baseline. I just think the oddness of it all is the fact that, you know, he doesn't have to get on a plane or he doesn't have to pack his car right away. He stays in town. He's just on the opposing side. That doesn't happen much in these trades. As the 0-1 pitch bounced in, it's 3-1 West Michigan here with two outs and the bases empty in the bottom of the fourth. And we saw last year Leo DeVries, a part of that Mason Miller trade, going to the Athletics organization. Leo then going to Lansing, but Caps weren't playing the nuts, and he just had to drive up to Jackson Field about 2 hours away. 1-1 pitch rides inside, two balls and a strike here on Costello. And Rodriguez on deck, cross after him. Here comes the 2-1. And Costello pops it in the air, foul ground. It'll get out of play down the first base line.
5: I got to do some research. In the back of my mind, I'm remembering a situation where there was a player in the major leagues traded in between games of a doubleheader. And I want to say it was the Mets in San Francisco.
1: 2-2 pitch, line drive center field, coming on Haydeen, and he's able to flag it down. Chance for a base knock here for Jack Costello. Instead, Fort Wayne goes down in order here in the bottom of the fourth. We head to the fifth here at Parkview Field, 3-1 in favor of West Michigan, right here on the Tin Caps Radio Network.
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1: Fort Wayne trailing 3-1 here in the top of the fifth inning. Finally back in the Summit City. Game one of this six-game series here at home against the West Michigan Whitecaps, the High A affiliate of the Detroit Tigers. 9-1-2 spots due up for West Michigan here in inning number five. Christian Santana, Woody Haydeen, and Bryce Rainer. Cannon Kemp back to the mound. And the first pitch fastball yanked outside for ball number one. Six up, six down in the fourth inning. Kemp, a 1-2-3 frame. Rainer Castillo responding with the same. 1-0 pitch, hit on the ground to short, ranging to his left. Acrisio slides, gets up, gathers, throws to first. Dug out by Costello just in time. What a play by Justin Acrisio. Take a bow, JD, and there's one away.
5: Boy, we saw the range, we saw the jump, we saw the arm, we saw everything that is special with Acrisio since he's been here in Fort Wayne as the shortstop.
1: It's an important first out to get, now facing switch-hitting center fielder Woody Haydeen. That first offering rides high and tight. Ball one. Haydeen, an infield single, came around to score his last time up back in the third frame. Kemp's 1-0 pitch is just off the plate. Sixth round pick of the Tigers back in 2024. He is 24 years of age and is one of two switch hitters on this current West Michigan roster. The 2-0 toss is right down the middle, taken for strike one. And one of the few turnover guys on this roster from a season ago, a season where West Michigan won the Midwest League title. 2-1, down and away, three balls and a strike are count now. One of the more dominant seasons we've seen in minor league baseball since the pandemic 6 years ago. Kemp's 3-1 offering is fouled straight back to our left.
5: Still have 17 and a half games left.
1: I know. We're running out of time, though. Need that foul ball right here in the home radio booth at some point. Here as we're in the final month of this 2026 season. Payoff pitch. A little flare to right center. It's going to get down for a base hit. It's a multi-hit game for Woody Haydeen. Good speed on the bases here for West Michigan with one out in the top of the fifth.
5: Good hustle by Ryan Weidman to hold Haydeen to a single. That could have been a hustle double.
1: And how a tough double play to turn this would be on Bryce Rayner, the number 35 prospect in all of baseball, according to MLB Pipeline. He's ranked third in the Tiger system. Was number two for a long time before Zaire Hope was acquired by Detroit and part of that Tarek Skubal trade over the weekend with the Los Angeles Dodgers. Good leadoff first for Haydeen. He's being held on by Jack Costello. Kemp kicks and fires. There's that slider on the inside corner. It's called a strike. And Mike Rayner already with two hits and two at-bats tonight. Infield single in the first. Base hit his last time up, right up the middle in the third. 0-1 pitch, line drive to center, struck pretty well. Weidman moving back out in front of the track. He's able to flag it down. Two away here for Cannon Kemp in the fifth.
5: The value of speed, you can never underestimate it. Weidman also got a great jump on the ball, used that speed, and made that play look a lot easier than it actually was.
1: Runner on first is Woody Haydeen. Two down, top five, Fort Wayne. Trailing 3-1 right here on 1380 The Fan. Eddie and Espinal going to flip around and bat from the left side. The catcher takes ball one, up and in. Couple of strikeouts for Espinal in his battles with Luis Gutierrez tonight. Went down looking in the first, swinging in the third. Long pause for Kemp, now the 1-0. It's just off the plate. Good miss there, arm side. And we mentioned it, Mike, five innings for Kemp last week out of the bullpen. Fort Wayne would love that distance here in this one. 2-0 pitch in the right-handed batter's box. Count very quickly, three balls and no strikes.
5: You wonder if Espinal has the green light on 3-0.
1: Infield playing him slightly to the pull side. Justin Acricio, the shortstop, nearly playing up the middle. Here is that 3-0. It's on the outside corner, called a strike.
5: Nice framing by Rodriguez, the catcher.
1: He had a really nice month of July. He's got the homer tonight, six on the season, and defensively, he's gotten much better as the season has gone along. And a snap throw to first, back in safely under the tag, is Haydeen. As well, back to the 6:35 starts here on these Tuesday and Wednesday nights. That begins here this week. We'll have that the entire month of August. 3-1 pitch on the ground through the right side for a base hit. Going first to third is Haydeen. It's a base hit for Espinal, and they're on the corners with two down.
5: Some people might call that the seeing eye dog single. Out of the reach of Costello, the first baseman, and Verdugo was too far away from second base to get to it.
1: It's a 96-mile-per-hour four-seam fastball right in on the hands. And just like that, out of the cleanup spot, in steps Ricardo Hurtado. That single for Espinal, the sixth hit of the night for the Whitecaps. Hurtado swinging away at the first pitch, launches one high in the air, deep left field, way back. This ball is long gone. That ball was absolutely destroyed. A slider on the outer part of the plate. Hurtado got his hands out to it and absolutely deposited it over the home run porch beyond the left field fence. A two-out, three-run shot. It is 6-0 Whitecaps, or 6-1 rather.
5: My guess would be 356 feet.
1: Playing the guessing game.
5: Yes.
1: Don't have it yet. But either way, it's a tough one for Kemp to give up. A lot of big two-out swings already in the series opener as Clayton Campbell takes strike one on the outer part of the plate. And let's see on this one, why don't we? If I can get the distance, a one up and out.
5: It landed on the concourse beyond the home run porch.
1: What was your guess?
5: What did I say? Three?
1: I don't know.
5: I wanted to say 362?
1: 383 would be the final.
5: Send me back to the minors.
1: 1-1, swung on and missed. Count a ball and two strikes. Kemp at least looking to finish off the inning. Fort Wayne trailing by 5. Now here tonight. Here's the 1-2. And down to the dirt. Nice block there by Rodriguez. Two homers already in this one for the visitors. And looking to put their stamp on a chase for the second half Eastern Division title. The 2-2. He struck him out. Campbell swings right through. A changeup in the side is retired. Not before Ricardo Hurtado mashes a three-run homer, his seventh here in 76 games with West Michigan this season. Bottom of the fifth we go. 6-1 Whitecaps. You're on the Tin Caps Radio Network.
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1: 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First pitch to Carlos Rodriguez here in this bottom of inning number 5 is sprayed off the left field wall, and it's going to carry him away from Christian Santana. Up to second is C-Rod. It's a leadoff double. He's 2-for-2 with a pair of extra base hits here on this Tuesday night.
5: Eighth double, 16th extra base hit on the season. And he likes to swing on the first pitch a lot.
1: He does. We see that right there. 6-1 West Michigan if you're just joining us with that buy one, get one free ticket offer. You can also find your nearest Marathon station at marathonfuel.com. Called them the comeback Caps a lot this season. Let's see if they have one in them here tonight. Carrington Cross up next. The first toss from Rainer Castillo is slowly chopped on the ground foul down the third baseline. I'd like to say we have an early front runner for our Tin Caps on Deck pregame guest tomorrow, not just because of what he's done today, but really the month of July for Carlos Rodriguez. Broke out of his offensive shell, has had an up and down go at it at the dish this season. He's had a real nice stretch in the last month plus. The 0-1 to Cross is down and in.
5: Gets my vote at the moment.
1: And a guy who had a really good conversation with him after he had back-to-back homers in that Wisconsin series the end of April. Those were his only home runs of the season here at Parkview Field until earlier today. 1-1 delivery, down and out. Two balls and a strike here on Cross. It said he had his girlfriend in town for those Wisconsin games. First time that she had seen him in a homer in professional baseball, at least in person. So I guess that'll be the question then when I talk to him tomorrow. Was she in the house for this one? The 2-1 pitch is fouled right off the front foot of Cross.
5: His third tin cap tonight that has hit a foul ball off his foot or his leg.
1: And not the way you want to start the series. And as well, home plate umpire Patrick Good giving him some time to shake this one off by brushing off the dish for Castillo and the catcher in Espinal. And bottom third of this Fort Wayne order, second time around, Kaysen Wells awaiting on deck. Here comes the 2-2. And it's bounced in. Cross has worked the count full.
5: Carrington was behind in the count his first time up back in the second inning and worked his way for a walk.
1: That's what's great about having guys on this roster that were 4 or 5 year college players, the veteran approaches, understandings of the strike zone, and being willing to be patient. Castillo's payoff here to Carrington. On the outside corner, called strike three. Immediately, Cross looks back to Patrick Good behind the plate to ask him where that clipped. Either way, there's one down in the bottom of the fifth inning.
5: There's a case where Carrington Cross wishes that ABS was working here at the high A level.
1: That was awfully close. A sinker at 92 on the outer part of the dish from the right-hander, Rainer Castillo. Kaysen Wells now up for the Caps. And right-hander kicks and deals. A slider perfectly placed down the inside corner for a strike. 6 runs, 7 hits, no errors for West Michigan. For Fort Wayne, a run on 3 hits and an error. That error came back in the third inning. It allowed a run to come in to score. The 0-1 to Wells is just down and away. Good take there by Casey.
5: Whitecaps have a right-hander throwing in their bullpen down the left field line. Could be it for Castillo tonight.
1: And that they do. That last pitch to Wells was number 75 of the evening for Rainer. One pitch, check swing. Kaysen went around. He chased that slider in the dirt. And Castillo, we talk a lot about him. From Monte Cristi in the Dominican Republic. International free agent signee of the Tigers back in 2021. You would think with the amount of times Fort Wayne has seen him across the last couple of seasons, he'd be on the older side. He's just 22 years of age. Long pause, now the 1-2. And lifted in the air, tailing foul. It'll get out of play near the Toyota field boxes down the left field line. We talk about that a lot. We're talking age in service time here in the Midwest League. Look no further than Rosemond Verdugo for Fort Wayne. Nearly 230 games as a tin cap in parts of the last 3 seasons. Another 2-strike pitch here to Wells. He fouls it right off the catcher, Espinal. And look at the right side of the infield for Fort Wayne tonight with Verdugo at second, Costello at first. You got over 400 games in a tin cap uniform between those two guys. Right field corner wide open for Case, and if he smacks one down there, he's running for days. Another 1-2. And lifted in the air to center. Struck pretty well. Hayden back out in front of the track. Near the wall, it's going to one-hop the fence. Rodriguez hits the bag at third, getting waved around from Johnny Matthews, and there will be no throw home. It's an RBI double for Kaysen Wells. Fort Wayne back on the board at 6-2.
5: Hit to the deepest part of the ballpark, where it's 400 feet to straightaway center field. And for Wells, it's his 27th run batted in this year. 10 caps needed it.
1: And very rarely are you going to see teams get beat over the head from Kaysen Wells. They play him in for good reason. Not a lot of pop. He has a home run this season. It was on an inside the Parker in that series here at home in mid-June against South Bend. Just like that, a little bit of life here for Fort Wayne as it's back to the top of the card with the shortstop batting from the right side in Justin DiCricio. Righty on righty matchup. Castillo kicks and deals. Fastball driven high in the air down the left field line, but hooking foul. Good speed out on second base with Wells. Anything that touches the outfield grass off the bat of DiCricio, Kaysen is sure to come around and score. The 0-1 home is right on the inside corner, taken for strike two.
5: Well, it's no secret that DiCricio can slap the ball on the left side, but boy, there's a big gap in right center field.
1: See if he goes that way. The 0-2 pitch. Breaking ball popped up, foul ground right back behind home plate. It'll get out of play. And this is where the fun stretch begins, Mike. We enter August in its full capacity. Four series in this month. Three of them are here at this yard. It's exactly where we want to be. It's the only place we want to be, as you like to say, in the Taj Mahal of minor league baseball. Another 0-2 here to Justin DiCricio from Rainer Castillo. Now line drive foul down the third base side. And next week, the team off to Quad Cities, and they return home for two straight weeks, hosting both the Great Lakes Loons and the Dayton Dragons. Battle continues here against JD. Fastball on the inside corner, got him looking. Couple of strikeouts here for Castillo in the fifth, and it's up to Ryan Weidman to try and keep the line moving for Fort Wayne. However, he's not going to face Rainer Castillo. Rene Rivera, the skipper, out to the mound for West Michigan. It'll be a call to the bullpen, which, as always this season, they're brought to you by Gerber Collision and Glass. 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
1: A Shawlaw pitching change here for West Michigan in the bottom of the fifth inning. Fort Wayne trailing the Caps 6-2 with a runner on second and two outs right here on the Tin Caps Radio Network. New arm into the ballgame for West Michigan. It's the right-hander number 32, Jalen Evans, minor league free agent signee this season of the Tigers, 27-year-old right-hander from Detroit. Ryan Weidman, the batter, first pitch, cut on and missed, blew him by with a fastball at 97 miles per hour. Runner on second, Kaysen Wells, with Weidman awaiting in 0-1 pitch. It's a fastball, and it's sprayed foul in the air down the first base line.
5: Well, Edmonds may be from Detroit, but he's got a little bit of a Chicago tie in him as well.
1: He does. I believe it was a Schaumburg Boomer, if I'm not wrong.